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0: Okay, that was Andrea Bocelli with Santa Lucia, and that was a final song for Elise out at Wincy Road at Hanwood. Hope you enjoyed them, Elise. Now I've got some songs going out to Roy. We got Slim Dusty, Owen Blundell, and Rex Dallas. Enjoy them.
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0: Okay, that was Rex Dallas with the Red Morning Sun, and that was a final song for Roy. Hope you enjoyed them. Okay, I've got a couple of songs now, a couple of Neil Diamond songs coming up. Last Saturday I was lucky enough to attend the beautiful noise story of Neil Diamond, his life story, there in Melbourne, and it was a great crowd. I've never seen so many people. It held 3,500 people and was packed. It was a great show. I thoroughly recommend it. And I've got a couple of Neil Diamond songs, then Captain and Tennille.
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1: 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People are trying to sleep.

0: Okay, that was a couple of songs from Neil Diamond. That one was Brother Love's Travelling Salvation Show. And as I said before, I was lucky enough to be in Melbourne on Saturday, and we went and saw the stage play there at the Princess Theatre, and it was a great night. Okay, got a couple of songs going out to Colin, and we got Susie Quattro and Chris Christopherson. Enjoy them, Colin.
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1: Okay, before that important message, we heard from Chris Christopherson, Sunday Morning Coming Down, and Susie Quattro was singing with Angels. Played those couple of songs for Colin. Hope you enjoyed them, mate. Okay, we'll now we've got some songs going out to Jan that should get us up to the news. And we've got the Platters, Eddie Fisher and Elvis Presley. Enjoy them, Jan.
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1: National Radio News.
2: Hello, I'm Laura Devoy. The federal government says it's preparing for mass mortalities after the first case of bird flu in a mammal was confirmed. A dead long-nosed fur seal found in South Australia has tested positive to the H5 strain of avian influenza. State authorities are also investigating a suspected case in another seal. Federal Environment Minister Murray Watt told the ABC the government has been working to build up the resilience of populations of seals and sea lions.
3: We have been saying for some time that we are likely to see mass mortalities of birds and mammals, and I know that is a very distressing thing for Australians to hear, but we also need to be realistic. This is what we've seen happen overseas. Australia is very fortunate that we've been the last continent on earth to have this strain of bird flu happen, but we are likely to see those kind of events as we have overseas.
2: Consumer, small business and social sector groups are calling for a rethink of rates being paid by energy users to cover the costs of network infrastructure. Scarlett Coppolett reports.
4: The collective of organisations is urging the Australian Energy Regulator to reduce the rate of return instrument, which is used to calculate how much consumers pay network operators for their investments in poles, wires and substations. In a letter to the regulator made public today, the groups argue while investment in energy networks is crucial, costs should be recovered at the lowest level necessary. Energy Consumers Australia, which is among the groups calling for change, says $1 billion of consumers' money was being poured down the energy network drain.
2: 33 venues across New South Wales will share in funding in a bid to rebuild the live music scene. The state government's latest funding round totals $3.8 million. It will help venues soundproof, upgrade audiovisual equipment, and with planning advice and staging. Sonographers in Canberra's public hospital are walking off the job this afternoon. The Community and Public Sector Union says the ACT government has been sitting on a claim for a 15% pay rise for sonographers in Canberra and must urgently deliver the increase. Australians are being urged to wear red this Thursday for Red Nose Australia's annual fundraiser. The organisation helps bereaved families who have lost a baby or young child. 9 babies and young children die suddenly or unexpectedly every day. Red Nose CEO Amy Cooper explained to National Radio News what's happening on Thursday.
5: There's many fundraising events happening throughout the community. People are rocking the red, so we really encourage workplaces, groups of friends to get together and host a fundraiser. It's that simple, wear red clothes and show your support. There's also a lot of discos that are going on at schools and daycares.
2: And if this story has raised concerns for you, you can call Lifeline on 13 11 14. Turning to sport, the Hockey Roos are through to the semi-finals of the Hockey World Cup. Australia's women's team played out a nil-all draw against India to secure the point they needed to advance. They'll face either Argentina, Belgium or Spain in the semi-final on Thursday. Meantime, Australia's men's team, the Kookaburras, are out of the tournament after a 4-2 loss to Germany. And in the AFLW, the Sydney Swans came from behind to defeat Essendon by 24 points in front of a record crowd of more than 16,000 at the SCG. In the other matches yesterday, Fremantle beat Collingwood, Melbourne defeated GWS, Carlton overcame Adelaide, and Hawthorn was too strong for Port Adelaide.
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7: Okay, the time now is 4 minutes past 11 o'clock and the temperature at the moment here in Griffith, it is 19.2, but it feels like 14, so it's pretty cool outside. We're heading for a high of 21. They're predicting late showers this afternoon and evening, somewhere up between 3 and 9 millimetres. Humidity is 53%. Dew point is 9.4 degrees Celsius. The wind is from the north at 19 kilometres per hour with some wind gusts up to 28 kilometres per hour. There's no fire danger rating. Sunrise this morning was at 6:45 and sunset this evening will be at 6:09. UV index is moderate, so if you're out in the sun up until about 2:30, 3 o'clock, make sure you have plenty of sun protection on you. Okay, we continue on, but before we carry on with some more music and requests, got an important message from the Griffith Heart Support Group, and then we've got some songs for Dick and Etla, and we've got an Italian song to start off with, Claudio Villa with Marina, Matchbox 20 and Elvis Presley. So first this important message and then songs for you, Dick and Etla.
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0: Okay, that was Elvis Presley with Gave Me a Mountain. That was the final song for Dick and Etla. Hope you enjoyed them. Now we've got some songs going out to Helen. We got Neil Diamond, Les Paul and Mary Ford, and Chris Isaac.
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0: Okay, that was Anne Murray with Could I Have This Dance, and that was the final song for Ron and Maria. Now we've got some songs going out to Yenda, to Billy O'Connor, and we've got Slim Whitman, Brian Letton, and Jim Reeves.
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0: Okay, that was Jim Reeves with I Won't Forget You. Now we've got some songs going out to Tony, and that'll get us up to the news. We've got Neil Diamond, Christy Lane and Isla Grand. Enjoy them, Tony.
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2: Hello, I'm Laura Devoy. Testing is underway on a second seal suspected to be infected with bird flu in South Australia. Scarlett Coppola reports.
3: The H5 bird flu outbreak has escalated in South Australia after five suspected cases were recorded, including a long-nosed fur seal at the Pages Conservation Park. If confirmed, it would be the second seal known to have contracted bird flu. Meantime, 1,000 of the 40,000 little penguins that live on Victoria's Phillip Island have received their first dose of the bird flu vaccination. Each bird will need two doses.
2: A leading organisation for cultural diversity issues says there was a sense of division and uneasiness within the community after the Bondi terror attack. Sid West Multicultural Services supports Australians of different backgrounds living in Western Sydney and works to build social cohesion. It holds a leaders forum every month to discuss concerns and any emerging trends. CEO Elfa Moray-Tarkis told the Royal Commission on Anti-Semitism and Social Cohesion there was a lot of hurt in the community after the shooting last December.
4: Post Bondi, unfortunately, specific communities were used as scapegoats and they were used as part of the political debate. And this made people very uncomfortable.
2: The New South Wales government has allocated more than $130 million to building 22 new treatment spaces in a bid to reduce pressure on emergency departments. The state's public hospitals have noted more than 500,000 emergency short-stay admissions since the beginning of 2024. The new spaces will be built in Campbelltown, Nepean, Maitland, John Hunter, St George and Wyong hospitals, with more to follow in 2027-28. Accounting firm KPMG has confirmed it's reducing its Australian workforce by approximately 5% or nearly 400 jobs. The firm has reported total revenue of $2.2 billion, which was down 1% on last year. It comes after allegations audit partners misused client data and mishandled a whistleblower's complaint earlier this year. A share of royalties from renewable energy projects and changes to grant allocations. Tasmania's Northern Midland and Central Highlands councils have put forward the suggestions at a parliamentary hearing into local government funding and fiscal sustainability. Today's hearing in Launceston is the first of five to be held around Australia this week. Central Highlands General Manager Stephen Mackey says currently councils are not being adequately compensated for the transportation of wind project infrastructure.
5: And that community benefit should not be one where they distribute it through a grant process, 2,000 here or 3,000 there. It should go into a pool that's administered by local government, state government and the wind farm operators themselves to get a proper benefit for those smaller communities.
2: Major national landmarks will light up blue tonight in Canberra to celebrate the beginning of National Biosecurity Week. This year's National Biosecurity Week theme, Protecting What We Value, recognises the importance of Australia's biosecurity system in protecting the environment, economy, industries, communities and way of life. Turning to sport, the Sydney Roosters scored the most ever points by an NRLW team as they beat the New Zealand Warriors 66-8 yesterday. The Gold Coast Titans recorded their seventh consecutive win with a 28-20 victory over the Brisbane Broncos, and the Parramatta Eels beat the Cronulla Sharks 42-16.
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7: Well, good afternoon and welcome to the final hour of my program for this Monday morning. And we'll have a look at the weather. And currently here in Griffith it is 20.2 degrees, although it feels like 15. And we're heading for a high of 21, so we're nearly at our forecast maximum. They're predicting late showers this afternoon, and they're saying that there's a chance of 3 to 9 millimetres of rain. The humidity is 50%, dew point is 9.5 degrees Celsius, The wind is from the north at 30 kilometres per hour with some wind gusts up to 43 kilometres per hour. Now, there is no fire danger rating at the moment, and sunrise this morning was 5:45 and sunset this evening will be at 9 minutes to... sunrise was 6:45 and sunset this evening will be at 9 minutes to 6 o'clock. The UV index is moderate, but they're still suggesting that if you're out in the open, at least till probably about 3 o'clock, make sure you have some sun protection. Now let's have a look at days ahead. Tomorrow, rain, possible storms, a low of 13 and a high of 20. Wednesday, cloud, clearing, a low of 9 and a high of 18. Thursday, sunny, a low of 3 and a high of 17. Friday, partly cloudy, a low of 3 and a high of 17 again. Saturday, mostly sunny, a low of 5 and a high of 20. And Sunday, sunny again, a low of 5 and a high of 20. So there you have it. You're up to date now with the latest in the national news and also the local weather. And before we continue with some more music and requests, got a message here from Calabria Family Wines. Of course, Calabria Family Wines are our sponsors for Saturday morning music mix. And on Saturday the 29th, commencing at 11:30, right through till 4:30 in the afternoon, you can go there and enjoy a day of homemade Italian foods, a full range of Calabria family wines, and a sausage eating contest as well. Now, they have got some guests. The Shannon Dance Group will also be performing the Tarantella, and also entertainment by the Macaroni Brothers, as well as many other artists. If you're looking to go, you need to book online, and you can go to calabriawines.com.au. I don't know whether there's too many tickets left because they were selling fast. Okay, let's get on with the music, and we've got some songs going out to Marianne, and we got Mike Manuel, Eric Carmen, and Engelbert Humperdinck. Enjoy them, Marianne.
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0: Okay, that was Engelbert Humperdinck with Portofino, and that was the final song for Marianne. Hope you enjoyed them, Marianne. Now we've got our last request for today, and going out to John and Dulcie, and we've got Paul McLeod, Elvis Presley, and Neil Diamond. Enjoy them, mate.
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1: Okay, that was before those important messages we heard from Neil Diamond with Holy Holy. 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

0: Okay, that was Connie Francis with Al Dila. Okay, so right. Now, come to the end of my program for this Monday morning, the 24th of August. And thank you for listening and excuse me. And thank you for your company today. I hope you've enjoyed the program as much as I have enjoyed bringing it to you. Again, thank you for your support. Until we meet again, good afternoon. And I'll be back next Saturday morning to bring you the Calabria Family Wines and the Billabong Bottle Shop Saturday morning music mix. So good afternoon and stay warm and look out for the showers that they're forecasting for this afternoon. Okay, I've got a couple of Neil Diamond songs and then Sarah Brightman with Time to Say Goodbye and Isla Grant with We'll Meet Again. Enjoy them.
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Talk about forever. 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
2: Hello, I'm Alyssa Delfs. The New South Wales Premier has voiced support for an extension of the Royal Commission on Anti-Semitism and Social Cohesion. The idea was floated by the Coalition last week ahead of the scheduled end of the inquiry this week. Chris Minns says he's spoken to senior Jewish leaders who were satisfied with the platform they had to make their case, but he says he also supports extending the inquiry. Commissioner Virginia Bell is due to hand down her final report by mid-December. New data shows rent is consuming an increasing proportion of Australian salaries. Laura Devoy has more.
3: For its 2026 Priced Out report, Everybody's Home analysed rental affordability for Australians earning between $40,000 and $130,000 a year. It found even those earning six figures face rents that exceed a third of their income. Since the 2025 report, renters have had to find an extra $48 a week to cover the national median rent. The National Housing Campaign found Northern Western Australia was the location where rent consumed the largest proportion of income. It was followed by the Gold Coast, Sydney, and the Sunshine Coast.
2: Australia's peak body for social services says the unemployment payment has fallen so far behind the pension that it amounts to just 68% of the payment. The Australian Council for Social Services says a person aged 67 who is eligible for the aged pension receives $600 a week, but a 66-year-old who loses their job gets just $409 a week to cover the same basic living costs. ACOS says pensions have risen in line with wage growth many times, but JobSeeker has not. CEO Cassandra Goldie is calling on the federal government to raise the JobSeeker rate to two-thirds of the minimum wage, maintaining the reward for paid work while lifting people out of poverty. Drivers are feeling pain in the hip pockets when filling up at the Bowser in some of Australia's capital cities. In Melbourne today, diesel has hit $2.55 a litre, while in Sydney it's $2.47. It comes as oil markets wait for the United States to make a decision on possible sanctions on Iran, as global prices also feel the pressure of the Ukraine war as strikes disrupt exports from Russia. A national tribute is in the works to honour the memory of Lily Hooper, the 18-year-old bushwalker who was tragically found dead after being missing in a national park in the New South Wales Southern Highlands for 8 days. It comes after a communication error resulted in inaccurate reporting that Miss Hooper had been found alive last week when that was not the case. The state's Premier, Chris Minns, says her life will be honoured.
4: We've been in contact with Lily's family. I want to talk with them and work on it together, but we'll do something special for Lily. And, you know, frankly, it's the least we can do.
2: And AFL CEO says the police are investigating an alleged incident impacting the Sydney Swans, but finals footy is a way to bring fans and clubs back together. Five players have been stood down for breaching club standards, including Isaac Heaney, Nick Blakey, Chad Warner, Riley Bice and James Jordan. Andrew Dillon launched the 2026 finals series today and says there's things the AFL can do better.
5: I think the actions of a few don't take away from the thousands of people involved in football at all different levels who do great things all the time. But what we do know is that we can do things better, and we'll continue to do that, and we'll continue to learn and be better.
2: And in more sport, Australia's athletes have continued their form in the latest Diamond League meet. Jessica Hull finished second in the women's 1500 metres. Rose Davies was third in the women's 5000 metres, while Eleanor Patterson came third in the women's high jump.
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1: National Radio News.
2: Hello, I'm Alyssa Delfs. The Prime Minister says there will be no change to GST arrangements in Western Australia. It comes after an interim Productivity Commission report recommended the Morrison government's 2018 GST arrangements be removed. Speaking from WA Today, Anthony Albanese made the pledge.
3: This is a report commissioned by the Morrison government. It will produce a report at the end of the year. What I believe is very clearly there will be no change to WA's GST arrangements whilst I'm Prime Minister. That has consistently been my view. The floor of 75% will absolutely stay. I think that WA deserves that.
2: A new report is highlighting the impact of falling real wages on workers around the country. Using predictions from the Reserve Bank, the analysis by the Australia Institute has shown it will take workers until 2037 to get back to where they were at the end of the COVID pandemic. The report has highlighted repeated warnings from the RBA about the dangers of wage growth, while reiterating that profits are to blame for surging inflation rather than consumer spending. Queensland youth detention staff have launched a 24-hour strike today, escalating ongoing industrial action. Representatives of the Australian Workers Union and staff are demanding safer conditions and calling for more to be done to address high staff turnover. Speaking to the ABC today, AWU Secretary Stacey Shinner outlined some of the biggest issues.
4: The problem we have with staff safety here is largely driven by understaffing. This department struggles to keep staff that they attract. It has a 60% failure rate in the first 12 months. These workplaces are always going to be volatile. We're never going to say that they won't be. But the more staff you have on the floor, inevitably the safer these workplaces will be.
2: A regional Tasmanian council says its communities are missing out on services due to current funding arrangements. Northern Midland Council has appeared at a parliamentary hearing into local government funding and fiscal sustainability today. The hearing in Launceston is the first of five to be held around Australia this week. The Mayor, Mary Knowles, says there's a level of cost shifting occurring by the state government.
5: We're a lot about health and wellbeing, looking after our communities. We'd particularly like to have a neighbourhood house to support our communities. We have not got one, and other smaller councils have actually got two. We actually need one to be able to provide those services for our communities.
2: And the Art Gallery of Swan Hill has opened its doors to the public with an exhibition now up and showcasing the entries and winners of this year's Print and Drawing Acquisitive Awards. Ian Tully, the director of the Art Gallery at Swan Hill, told National Radio News about the art of printmaking.
6: The artists that work in the areas of print and drawing, by and large, have a great love of the actual medium that is paper. And so we see in these exhibitions paper in all sorts of presentations, from very fine through to very heavy printmaking paper that's like 300 grams per square metre.
2: And turning to sport now, the Hockey Roos are through to the semi-finals of the Hockey World Cup. Australia's women's team played out a nil-all draw against India to secure the point they needed to advance. They'll face either Argentina, Belgium or Spain in the semi-final on Thursday. Meantime, Australia's men's team, the Kookaburras, are out of the tournament after a 4-2 loss to Germany.
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0: I don't know, man, but I'm gonna go check it out, man.
1: Where's Lionel at, man? I gotta talk to him about something.
0: Oh yeah, back to the video.

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2: Good afternoon, I'm Alyssa Delfs. The Mayor of Melbourne Council has outlined some of his experiences of anti-Semitism facing his city. Speaking to the Royal Commission on Anti-Semitism and Social Cohesion, Nicholas Rees reflected on the Adass Synagogue firebombing in the east of the city that occurred in 2024.
3: It was one of the most upsetting scenes I've ever seen. And I do see a bit in my job. There were children, families out on the street, and also the fire brigade was there, Victoria Police were there. The area was being taped off because it was a crime scene. It was extremely upsetting. This is not the Melbourne that I have lived in.
2: Meanwhile, the Premier of New South Wales, Chris Minns, says he supports extending the Royal Commission for a few more weeks, saying it would be money well spent.
4: If we need to go a couple of weeks longer, given that most of the expense was spent setting it up, that would seem to be money well spent, because both the federal and the state government are relying on these recommendations to shape some of our policy.
2: Advocates and coalition MPs, including Julian Lisa, have been calling for the commission, which began its final week of hearings today, to be extended, saying it has not gone far enough interrogating what led to December's Bondi Beach attack. Commissioner Virginia Bell is due to hand down her final report by mid-December. Testing is underway on a second seal suspected to be infected with bird flu in South Australia. Scarlett Coppola reports.
5: The H5 bird flu outbreak has escalated in South Australia after five suspected cases were recorded, including a long-nosed fur seal at the Pages Conservation Park. If confirmed, it would be the second seal known to have contracted bird flu. Meantime, 1,000 of the 40,000 little penguins that live on Victoria's Phillip Island have received their first dose of the bird flu vaccination. Each bird will need two doses.
2: Experts say there are now more humpback whales on the Great Barrier Reef, thanks to new protection measures forcing water users to maintain their distance from the iconic species. It's helped bring the whales back from the brink of extinction, with almost 50,000 whales now reportedly migrating along Australia's east coast. Speaking to National Radio News, Director of Field Management Strategy Mark Reed says it's one of the world's greatest conservation success stories.
6: Humpback whales were commercially harvested very close to extinction in the late 50s, early 60s, and then, you know, when full protection was put into place, they've made a remarkable population recovery to the stage that we're now seeing somewhere between 40,000 and 50,000 coming up the eastern Australian coastline every year.
2: Australia's whale watching industry attracted around 310,000 visitors last year. And rain, storms and possible flooding are forecast for central, eastern and southeastern Australia over the next few days. The Bureau of Meteorology's David Croc says severe weather warnings are in place for some of the country. He outlined the biggest expected weather impacts.
7: In terms of impacts that we can expect to see, further riverine flooding across northern Victoria in particular, possible flash flooding from moderate to heavy rainfall total in various parts of the country, and the first real springtime severe thunderstorm outbreak possible for eastern Australia.
2: And turning to sport, Australia's athletes have continued their form in the latest Diamond League meet. Jessica Hull finished second in the women's 1500 metres. Rose Davies was third in the women's 5000 metres, while Eleanor Patterson came third in the women's high jump.
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2: Good afternoon, I'm Alyssa Delfs. Sonographers in Canberra's public hospitals have walked off the job this afternoon. It comes amid calls from the community and public sector union to the territory government to urgently deliver a 15% pay rise to sonographers. Maddie Northam, CPSU Regional Secretary, told National Radio News it's impacting patient outcomes.
3: Sonographers in Canberra's public health system are calling for a 15% pay uplift to make sure they can keep up with the private sector and their interstate colleagues. Because if we can't do that, if the government can't come to the table, they will not be able to attract and retain these highly skilled workers. And instead, Canberrans will be forced to go to the private sector where they'll have to pay hundreds or thousands of dollars for scans they should be bulk billed for at our Canberra hospitals.
2: The Northern Territory branch of the Australian Medical Association is urging parliamentarians to support voluntary assisted dying. Laura Devoy reports.
4: The Northern Territory Parliament is set to debate a bill to legalise voluntary assisted dying this week. In 1995, the NT became the first jurisdiction in Australia to legalise voluntary assisted dying. The legislation came into effect the following year before it was overturned by the federal government in 1997. Now it's legal in every other jurisdiction. In a statement, the AMANT is calling on MPs to support essential amendments to the bill and warns failing to pass them would hinder doctors from providing comprehensive care and leave patients suffering without access to compassionate end-of-life choices.
2: A Queensland farming family is offering a $25,000 reward to catch cattle thieves who allegedly stole more than $200,000 worth of livestock from their property. The Price family says more than 140 head of cattle disappeared from their property in Green Lake between April and May. They have come up with the reward for information leading to the recovery of the cattle, featuring 97 crossbred cows, many in calf to Wagyu bulls, along with 45 wieners. And overseas, New Zealand is set to follow Australia's lead, announcing that new legislation will be introduced to ban under 16-year-olds from accessing social media. The government says it's putting the pressure on platforms to take reasonable steps to check users are over the minimum age. Prime Minister Christopher Luxon says it's not about technology, it's about keeping children safe.
5: And this is something that I've cared about for a long time, since well before I came into politics, actually. And as a dad and now as Prime Minister, it is something I feel very, very strongly about, because I hear it everywhere I go. I think of the mum I recently met who lies awake at night because her daughter is being bullied online and is self-harming, unable to live up to the images that she is bombarded with every single day.
2: If you or someone you know is in need of help, call Lifeline at 13 11 14. And back home, widespread rain is on the way for the east tomorrow as parts of the country prepare for severe weather and flooding in the days ahead. The Bureau of Meteorology's Angus Hines has the national forecast.
6: We can see a broad band of rain spreading across eastern and southeastern parts of the country. That's being driven by this low pressure area in the south, but it's certainly extending.

0: A long way from Tasmania to central Queensland. And behind that low, as it drifts eastwards, we get this H. That's a high-pressure region building over central Australia. So that will bring us some pretty fine conditions over much of the interior.
1: And taking a look at sport in AFL, Fremantle will have to take on Hawthorn without key defender Brennan Cox after scans confirmed he suffered a moderate calf strain. Cox limped out of Fremantle's loss to Carlton last Saturday and was immediately in doubt for the start of finals. The 28-year-old has played just 18 of 23 games this season and will be unavailable for at least next Thursday's huge qualifying final.
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4: Quite a warm day today in Griffith. We're almost at the maximum of 21, currently 20.2 degrees, with an overnight temperature tonight of 13 degrees. Looking into the days ahead, tomorrow will be mostly sunny, very high chance of showers in the evening, winds north to northeasterly 15 to 20 kilometres an hour. There'll be a high of 21 degrees tomorrow and a low of 13. Looking into Wednesday, slight chance of shower in the morning, sunny afternoon, light winds becoming southwesterly 15 to 25 kilometres per hour during the morning, then becoming light during the evening. There'll be an overnight temperature on Wednesday of 9 degrees and a high of 18. Thursday will be sunny, low of 3, high of 17 degrees.
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2: Yina galabu, kibi bambu. 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

0: Very good afternoon and welcome to Griffith High Livewire on 95.1 2MIA FM. I hope our listeners have all enjoyed their week so far. I hope all of our students, our families and staff have enjoyed the weekend and had the chance to get out into the sun yesterday. It's absolutely beautiful in Griffith yesterday. Spent most of the afternoon at the Griffith Exes watching the Yenda and Waratahs game. Congratulations to the first grade Waratahs on their win, but Yenda did us proud, played with a lot of heart. Congratulations as well to the Griffith Blacks Rugby Union Club on their wins in the third grade and the women's team who had taken out the grand final yesterday in Wagga. Also, a very big congratulations to all of our students who performed at the City Band event on Saturday. I heard that that was a very successful event. Now, Livewire is presented to you each and every Monday by Griffith High School from 4 to 5 p.m. Now, let's start off. Today is week 6 of term 3. We're over the term hump. It was another pretty busy week around Griffith High School last week. Our year 10s wrapped up Project X with some really interesting projects and plenty of creative ideas on display. Our women in STEM girls were also busy working on their electric race car, getting ready for their big F24 race this weekend. And we also had students from a number of local primary schools here for the NAIDOC Public Speaking Challenge with some awesome speeches and plenty of great ideas about culture, country and community. Our year 10 textile students also finished their patchwork quilts, and our Pacifica students spent time with their mentor Oleni Ngungudau for the Pacifica Wayfinders program, hearing about his career and the different pathways he took after school. And of course, with our Sweet Sound segment, we headed over to the Solomon Islands last week. And we learned a lot of cool facts about the country, its culture and the Pidgin language. So plenty happening, as always, at Griffith High School. This week, trial exams continue and we'll finish on Thursday, with Friday being a catch-up day. And the first exam for this year's Higher School Certificate exam, HSC exams, of course, is English, which means that every student is sitting this exam, and it's held on Tuesday, the 13th of October at 9:50 a.m. Remember, Term 3 at Griffith High School is a 10-week term, and the last day of term will be the iconic Griffith High School Year 12 Front Lawn graduation ceremony. It's always a really special day as we celebrate our students here at Griffith High School. And the Year 12 Front Lawn Ceremony will take place on the last Friday of this term, which is the 25th of September. The ceremony will usually start at 10 a.m. and usually goes for just over an hour. Parents, carers and family members are very welcome to attend.
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0: It's week 6B, but we've still got plenty happening this term, including the preliminary Year 11 exams, the Proud and Deadly Awards, parent-teacher interviews, Life Ready, NAIDOC celebrations, and to finish the term, like I just mentioned, our Year 12 Front Lawn Awards and graduation ceremony. Thank you very much for tuning in to Griffith High Livewire, proudly presented by Griffith High School. 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We'll chuck in some great music and fun facts for learning in there as well. The time is 11 minutes past 4 and I'm Nal Mahe from Griffith High School, and we're live on the wire. Welcome to Griffith High Livewire.

And that was Chained to the Wheel by the Black Sorrows. Now, just as we step into week six, please take note that we are in a B week. We're on a 2-week rotation across the timetable here at Griffith High School. 1 week, subjects are set into a time slot. The second week, the same subjects are set into another time slot, and they alternate each week from there. Rightio, this is what Griffith High School looked like today. There was the usual Monday morning muster. Like I mentioned earlier, the trial HSC Year 12 exams are continuing on until Thursday and Friday will be a catch-up day. There was the ancient history study session that went on for the day today, Clontarf Mad Dog Monday. Clontarf also had their health talks. And this afternoon is the school band rehearsals. That's what's happening at Griffith High School today. What else do we have? Coming up this week, we have the Clontarf morning training tomorrow at the very early time of 6:30 a.m. Year 10 students will have their subject selection interviews. And after school, there's the fabulous afternoon art club with Miss Aramini. Heading into Wednesday, Clontarf are away for their basketball comp at the river, sports stadium. Thursday, Clontarf health checks will take place. And then to end the week on Friday, there's the Marion Nadoc Day, Women in STEM program, Move with the Moana Pacifica program, the Clontarf Good Bunch Lunch, and the Year 11 Aboriginal Studies students will speak to some of our local Indigenous community members. So that is what is happening this week at Griffith High School. Now, today is Monday, the 24th of August, and on this day in history around the world, in 1981, Mark David Chapman is sentenced to 20 years to life for the murder of John Lennon. In 1991, on this day, Ukraine declares independence from the Soviet Union. And in 2018, on the 24th of August, Scott Morrison becomes Prime Minister of Australia after defeating Peter Dutton in a leadership spill, replacing Malcolm Turnbull. Those are three major events that happened on this day in history on the 24th of August. Now, talking about the 24th of August, Griffith High School has two very special students celebrating a birthday today. Happy birthday to John Charles of Year 9 and Blake Wells of Year 10. I hope you both have had a great day so far celebrating your birthday. Coming up, we have a song and I don't have it ready here, so I will just keep talking until I click the buttons on everything that I need to do, and it is coming up. So our next track is Leon, and it's called Lift You Up for your Monday afternoon here in the Riverina. 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
1: Daily notices for today, Monday the 24th of August. There was no Students of the Week or Workers of the Week today because we had year meetings, but a notice here from Mr. Thompson for students in year 10 to 11. A white card course is being offered in week 4 of next term. There's only 15 places available though, so first in, best dress, but remember you must have your UCI number before putting your name down. From Mr. Carruthers, any year 10 students who still want a year 10 hoodie? For students who missed the deadline and would still like a hoodie, please add your name to the year 10 Wellbeing Google Classroom. Once he gets numbers, he will send a digital order form there. Also, the latest edition of the channel is out now. You can grab a copy from the front office for any parents who are listening that would like one. Ask your child to get one from the front office. And the Token Shop has new Pokemon NRL trading cards, NRL sticker packs and squishies available for sale. That's all, believe it or not, for our student notices today. But assessment notices this week. So like I mentioned earlier, the trial HSC exams are continuing on from last week and they'll finish up on Thursday with Friday being catch-up exams. In the meantime, tomorrow's exams for the HSC trials, health and movement science begins at 9:30 a.m. as does physics at 9:30 a.m. and legal studies at 9:30 a.m. On Wednesday morning, HSC trial exam is Aboriginal studies at 9:30, primary industries, design and technology 9:30 on Wednesday. Thursday, hospitality and society and culture are the two exams being held in the morning, both starting at 9:30 a.m. So that's the upcoming HSC trial exam schedule. Tomorrow, no assessment task due tomorrow for the junior school, but Year 11 Timber has an assessment task due on Wednesday. Year 11 Agriculture have an assessment task due on Thursday, and Year 11 Textiles, you have your preliminary project due on Friday to kick off the end of the week. So that's our daily notices and assessment notices for this week. Be right back after this.
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1: It's been a huge couple of days for our Griffith High School musicians, Sam, Elliot and Vincent, who got the chance to play alongside some of the country's best musicians and then compete against some of the region's best bands. So that's Sam Gadsden, Elliot Lemon and Vincent Cabrera. Now on Saturday, the trio joined musicians from across the Riverina for a concert with the renowned Australian Army band Kapuka. And after a couple of hours of rehearsing alongside the professional musicians, the students took to the stage in our brand new Griffith High School Hall for a very special performance. Now, Kapuka kicked things off with a mix of jazz, musical pop and big band tunes before being joined by local school musicians for a selection of wind ensemble pieces. Now, the combined band was conducted by Kapuka's Major Nicholas Buff, Griffith North Public Schools' Lachlan Pendlebury, great guy, and Griffith East Public Schools' Reese Thomas, and our very own at Griffith High School, Hannah Lonigan. Music teacher Miss Lonigan said that the experience gave students the chance to learn from some of the best musicians in the country, with Kapuka sharing plenty of tips on performance and reading music. So that all happened on Saturday. Then on Sunday, I can never say the word, so I'm just going to say flute player Elliot and trumpet player Sam Gadsden were up bright and early to compete at the Leighton of Stedford with the Griffith Combined School Band, which was made up of students from Griffith East, Griffith North, Wade High and Marian Catholic College. The band had an incredible day, winning every section that they entered, including the Open Band Championships title. And Sam Gadsden also had the chance to try something completely new, conducting the Griffith East Public School Band in front of an audience for the first time. So good on you, Samantha. Well done. Sam said that she learned that conducting is all about communicating with the musicians and showing them what you want them to do. And she's keen to give it another go, which is fantastic. She's keen to explore different conducting styles in the future. A huge congratulations to Sam Gadsden, Elliot Lemon, Vincent Cabrera, and all of our talented musicians. And a big shout out as well to our fabulous Hannah Lonigan for creating these fantastic opportunities for our students.
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1: The Leighton of Stedford has been giving young performers from around the region a chance to get on stage and show off their talents for so many years. And it features all sorts of performances, including music, speech, and drama. There's also ballet and dance. And it's held at the historic Roxy Community Theatre in, obviously, Leighton. And the Roxy first opened in 1930 as a cinema, and it later became a live performance venue. And it has a really, really pretty amazing history, including being saved by the local community in the 1970s when it was at risk of being redeveloped. This year at Griffith High School, our Griffith High dance troupe and the Jeremiah dancers, they took to the Roxy stage and they represented Griffith High very, very well. The dance troupe coached by the fabulous Mrs. Erin Fletcher. They put on a great performance and they ended up finishing third, while the Jeremiah dancers received an honourable mention. It was a great day for our students to get out there, to perform, to celebrate culture and to show what they can do. A big congratulations to all of our dancers and everyone who supported them. Now we've got a flashback coming up next. Where in history do you think we'll end up next? If you want to know, you'll have to stay tuned in. Right now, though, we have a song request from Year 8 who have asked for Chase Beckham's, what's the song called? Chase Beckham's, oh God, Bad For Me. Bad For Me. So this is your song, Year 8. Thank you very much for listening to Livewire, presented to you by Griffith High School on 95.1 2MIA FM.

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2: 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Griffith High School presents Livewire. If you're new to the show, this segment is Flashback and it takes us back in time, unpacking the stories, the moments and the milestones that have shaped Griffith High School. Now, last week's flashback took us back to, oh gosh, what did we talk about last week? Can't remember. But on today's segment of Flashback, we'll be talking about puppetry at Griffith High School. Now, puppets and high school classrooms might seem like an unusual combination today, but during the 1940s, puppetry was beginning to find a place in Australian education. It offered teachers a creative way to combine English, storytelling, drama, art, and practical skills. Students could write scripts, they could create characters, build puppets and scenery, rehearse performances, and importantly, work together to bring a story to life. At Griffith High, one teacher was particularly quick to recognise its possibilities. English teacher Miss Meeker introduced puppetry to Griffith High School in 1946. On the 25th of March, a group of enthusiastic first-year students presented a unique experience for the school. Around 300 people packed the school hall for two puppet plays. So there was Red Riding Hood and Mrs. Hen and Donald Duck. Impressively, the second play, Mrs. Hen and Donald Duck, was written by first-year student Gaetano Comin, and a student impersonation of a popular radio comedian as the announcer added another touch of fun, and the school magazine reported that the performance was extremely well received. Miss Meeker appears to have been something of a trailblazer back in the day. Her students were pulling strings 4 months before an educators' conference in Griffith promoted the benefits of puppetry. What was emerging in Griffith as an interesting new teaching idea elsewhere was already up and running at Griffith High School. And it wasn't just a passing fad. Puppetry returned in 1947 and spread to more classes. 1D produced a play based on a folklore by Leo Tolstoy, and it was a Russian adaptation of Goldilocks and the Three Bears. Second year, boys revived Punch and Judy, while 1A, that class began preparing its own rewritten version of the ballet Coppolia. A larger puppet stage was also constructed, allowing even more students to become involved, which was fantastic. By then, puppetry had clearly earned its place at Griffith High. Our school magazine, Oasis, described it as a pleasant and valuable activity, and they credited Miss Meeker, who had started it all, as the continuing inspiration behind the program. Even the principal singled out puppetry when reflecting on school activities in 1947. So it might seem like a curious little chapter in Griffith High's history, but there was plenty of learning happening behind that puppet stage. Students, they were writing, performing, adapting literature, making things, solving problems and working as a team. And nearly 80 years before classrooms began talking about creative and collaborative learning, Miss Meeker and her students were already putting it into practice, one puppet at a time. And that is Flashback for you this week. Right back after this.
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2: Our Griffith High Agriculture Show Team has had a fantastic result at the 2026 New South Wales Don Prime Lamb Schools Competition, finishing second in their group for fleece value and third for carcass quality. Their great results also earned the school a $300 bonus from Gilgandra Community School. The team of six students consisted of Isabella Villa, Zoe Edwards, Jada Lee Dickens, Reef Leach, Justin Villarama, and Lucas Donovan. And they put in 5 months of hard work preparing their Don Weathers. They spent 4 months feeding, monitoring, handling, and looking after the sheep. And their effort really, really paid off. Even look at those results. Now, the students are also impressed with their attitude and teamwork. Now, something really, really awesome about this is that after the schools had left the competition, Griffith High School stayed behind to help with the final pack up and clean up, which showed plenty of responsibility and school spirit. So congratulations to all of those students for making us look great and doing kind things. Now the team's livestock management records also received positive feedback, with the team making great use of AgriWeb to track weights, feed, pasture rotations, and disease management. A big shout out to the Australian Don Breeders Association for supporting the team and giving our students this hands-on opportunity to build their skills in agriculture. You're listening to Live Wire, presented to you by Griffith High School on your local community radio station 95.1 to MIA FM.
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2: A quick reminder for parents and carers that our parent-teacher interviews are coming up on Tuesday, the 8th of September, just a couple of weeks away, and they'll be going from 4 p.m. until 6 p.m. It's a great chance to have a chat with your child's teacher, find out how your child is going at school, celebrate what it is that they're doing well, and see if there's anything that they might need a bit of extra help with. While you're here at the, while you're there, not here in the studio, while you're at the parent-teacher interviews, our PNC will be running a barbecue and looking for new members, so why not grab something to eat and find out how you can get involved in the school community. And if you haven't had the chance yet, make sure you check out our brand new school hall while you're on site. Before you arrive, though, don't forget to get a list of your child's teachers. It will make things much easier for you instead of waiting for me and Griggs to print out your timetables. Make things so much easier for you so that you know who you need to see. You can easily find the list of your child's classroom teachers on the Central Parent Portal. 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For more information on the Central Portal, you can head to Central with an S, S-E-N-T-R-A-L, central.com.au/parents. We look forward to seeing a lot of our parents and carers at our upcoming parent-teacher interviews on the 8th of September. Now, our Year 12s have been practicing hard in the lead-up to the HSC music performance exams on the 14th of September. They actually had their written music exam today. Just want to give you a sneak peek of one of our students, Charles Tavita. His rendition of a Michael Jackson classic doesn't go for long, but it's pretty cool. Check it out.

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2: One of the great things about our school, if you haven't noticed already, is that our staff and students come from so many different cultural, religious, and linguistic backgrounds. This is one of our school's greatest strengths and is the heart of who we are at Griffith High School. We're all one, but different. Different, but the same. One school with so many stories. That's us at Griffith High. And this week on Griffith High Livewire, we're shining the spotlight on the Kingdom of Tonga. Now, it was Tongan Language Week last week. And as the Pacific Islander Community Liaison Officer, I should have known that and I forgot. I didn't remember till Tuesday. It's our first word. Should have been forgot, which is ngalo. But that's what we've got there. Griffith High School has 27 students at Griffith with Tongan ancestry, and two of them were actually born in Tonga. Shout out to Leslie and Toto. Here are a few fun facts about the Kingdom of Tonga. Number one, Tonga is traditionally a matriarchal society where women hold a higher social standing than men. This is an attitude that is taught from a very young age. Fun fact number two, traditionally, all land in Tonga belongs to the king, with male citizens over the age of 16 allocated land to grow crops and support their families. Fun fact number 3.A, that land that you may be allocated from the king might not actually be anywhere where you currently live. It might be like an island, like a fair bit away. But there you go. You still get land if you want to grow crops on it or a house. Fun fact number three about our Tonga fun facts. Sunday is recognised as the Sabbath day in Tonga. The Tongan constitution places restrictions on trade and commercial activities on Sundays, making it a very important day for rest, family and church. If you're ever in Tonga, maybe the first Sunday as a kid, you might hate it because it's so boring because nothing is open. But by the end of your trip, if you're there for about a month to make use of your visa, it actually turns into one of your favourite days of the week because you simply can't do anything but just chill. So there you go. So, of course, we can't finish without our sweet sound of the week. Toko Pine Mai is from Johnny Taha Hivasiana, and that is our sweet sound today. So there you go, a little taste of Tonga right here on Griffith High Livewire with our Griffith High sweet sound, Toko Pine Mai, which pretty much translates to, mate, just Pine Mai. Keep going with me.

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1: No island time for me today. I am on time. The time is 9 minutes to 5 p.m. That's all for today. Griffith High Live Wire. Here's a recap of this afternoon's show. Griffith High School is on the week 6B timetable this week. Year 12 finished trial exam catch up. On Thursday, catch-ups are on Friday. Any students who are late need to still report to the front office when they arrive before heading off to class. Otherwise, you'll be marked away for the whole day. Afternoon Art Club is on tomorrow with the fabulous Miss Aramini. Year 10 subject selection interviews also take place tomorrow. The list for where you go and what time is up outside Mrs. Hill's office, so check that out if you're not sure. A big happy birthday again to John and Blake. We hope that you have an awesome day. Remember, parent-teacher interviews are 2 weeks away. White card training is on offer. You need to see Mr. Thompson if you are interested in that. The Year 12 Front Lawn Grad Ceremony is Friday the 25th of September, which is also the last day of term. And that ceremony starts at 10 o'clock and it goes for just a little bit over an hour, between an hour and a half. If you want to put in your leave at work for that, it's a fabulous day. It's always a nice bright blue sunny sky day. Only once. So I've been at Griffith High School now for something like 17, 18 years. And it's only once where it rained the day before, but we had to have it inside because the ground was too wet. But that it's usually always, the sun always comes out on the front lawn grad ceremony. So just a reminder, that's Friday the 25th of September. Don't forget Year 11 Timber, Year 11 Ag and Year 11 Textiles. You have assessments due this week. Merry Christmas. And that brings

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From 7 p.m. Saturday evening until the early hours.

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2: Hello, I'm Alyssa Delfs. The Prime Minister says a deal that hands Western Australia a larger share of GST than it needs will not be abolished. It comes after a recent Productivity Commission report called for the Morrison-era funding arrangement to be scrapped. Speaking from WA Today, Anthony Albanese says the state is a major driver of the national economy and deserves its fair share of the GST.
3: I mean, during COVID, when there was a major downturn in most of the eastern states, WA kept going. I will always back WA. I am in sync with the Premier, and I can't be clearer about that.
4: You can, though. You still
3: no change to WA's share of the GST.
2: Meantime, opposition leader Angus Taylor criticised the Prime Minister on his approach.
5: Well, I've said that many, many times. I've been very clear on this. I tell you who you can't trust on the GST, it's this Prime Minister.
2: New data shows rent is consuming an increasing proportion of Australian salaries. Laura Devoy has the details.
6: For its 2026 Priced Out report, Everybody's Home analysed rental affordability for Australians earning between $40,000 and $130,000 a year. It found even those earning six figures face rents that exceed a third of their income. Since the 2025 report, renters have had to find an extra $48 a week to cover the national median rent. The National Housing Campaign found northern Western Australia was the location where rent consumed the largest proportion of income. It was followed by the Gold Coast, Sydney and the Sunshine Coast.
2: The Reef Authority is urging Australians to follow the rules when it comes to interacting with humpback whales on the Great Barrier Reef. It follows the release of new data showing possible offences involving swimmers unlawfully interacting with the whales increased sixfold from 2024 to 25, with many close encounters shared online. Director of Field Management Strategy, Mark Reid, told National Radio News, "The whales' recovery from the brink of extinction highlights the importance of giving them space in the water.
7: Making sure that animals can, you know, do the things they need to do safely without being impacted by our behaviours. So we've got rules in place over for most of the marine park that would be 100 metres for a humpback whale. The rules are in place to protect the whales, but also, look, obviously having an interaction with an animal of that size could be dangerous for the animal, but also dangerous for you."
2: This afternoon, rain is set to start hitting the eastern states with severe weather on the way for central and southeastern Australia. The Bureau of Meteorology's David Croc has the forecast for tonight and early tomorrow.
8: Around Adelaide and the hills in particular. And then the focus later on Tuesday morning moves to the northeast Victorian ranges and the southern slopes of New South Wales, where heavy rainfall is possible. And then on Tuesday afternoon, this trough is going to act as the focus for an outbreak of thunderstorms, some of them possibly severe, through a large part of eastern Australia. And then later on Tuesday and into Wednesday, the focus moves north to northern New South Wales and southern Queensland, where rain will be more welcome.
2: And a national tribute is in the works to honour the memory of Lily Hooper, the 18-year-old bushwalker who was tragically found dead after being missing in a national park in the New South Wales Southern Highlands for 8 days. It comes after a communication error resulted in inaccurate reporting that Miss Hooper had been found alive last week when that was not the case. And taking a look at sport in NRL, Canterbury's finals hopes are on the line as 10 players missed training with COVID-19 ahead of a must-win clash with Penrith. The virus began sweeping through the Bulldogs' training base before last weekend's win against St George, with the situation worsening today.
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11: 4 past 5, thanks so much, Simon. And Miss Maher, program before 5 o'clock. The weather, it's currently 18.4, feels like 16.1. And the wind's coming out of the northeast at 15 kilometres per hour, gusting up to around 26 k's. Humidity's 57%. Dew points around 11. The mixing height's just over 1,400 metres. And cloud cover is around about 39%. There is a minor flood warning in place for the Tumut River.
4: Now, looking at tonight, this rain was forecasted today, but it is coming. Around about 7 o'clock, it should hit the tin roof and going through pretty much all day tomorrow. So a little bit of rain coming through. 3 to 9 mils still forecasted for tonight. Tomorrow is 3 to 10 mils. 14 degrees in the morning, maximum tomorrow of 20. Could be a chance of some storms. Cloudy, very high chance of showers, most likely in the morning and the afternoon. Chance of a thunderstorm in the morning and afternoon, possibly severe with damaging winds, large hail and heavy rain, which may lead to flash flooding. Winds will be northerly 15 to 25 kilometres, tending northwesterly in the middle of the day, then becoming quite light in the evening. The sun will rise if it can get through the clouds at 17 to 7 and will set at 8 to 6 tomorrow night. UV index, even with rain about, is moderate at 4, 10 past 10 to around 2:20. Sun protection is still recommended. Wednesday, cloud clearing, a little bit of rain, not much, 9 to 18. Thursday, sunny day, 3 to 17. And the same for Friday. And that's your weather update on your local one, 95.1.
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4: 8 past 5, you're live on 95.1. Thank you so much, Simon. And it is staring us right in front of me, a fantastic booklet to my FM 95.1 fans. The Taste of Italy, Griffith, is all this week. Started today at tasteofitalygriffith.com.au. So, for the first half an hour or so, we're going to be talking about what's in that brochure, what was happening today, what I did see around town on social media, and also what's going on up there at the Griffith Regional Theatre to do with the Taste of Italy weekend. Because, yes, a little bit of rain is coming through. That don't let that dampen your dancing spirits with the Taste of Italy, griffith.com.au, because there's lots happening now to get us in the mood for a Taste of Italy, Griffith. I found some, just typed in the system here, 95.1 search bar, taste. And this is the first song that come up, the first taste. Fiona Apple.

0: Who am I?
1: Taste it. Yes, in excess. Never taste it. 14 past five. We never taste it. Taste of Italy week. This is the week to do it. Hope everyone had a great day today. And tomorrow there is a lot on as well in the booklet, but I'm going to go to the taste. A Taste of Italy special, and it says refer to page 16 for further information. And this booklet brings it all. Yes, great booklet here. Taste of Italy, lots happening. Griffith Exie Club every day. They've got a week of delicious Italian-inspired food and specialty cocktails and much, much more. Harvest HQ will be open not tomorrow but Thursday to Saturday, 4 to 8 p.m. It's a social tradition where family and friends meet at the bar to relax, light finger food and have a great time. The Witten Malthouse has got every day, 5 to 6 p.m., a very special curated selection of Italian aperitivo drinks and grazing plates served lakeside as the sun goes down. That's very, very romantic. You're going to have spritzes, small bites and much, much more out there at the Witten Malthouse. Milano's Coffee House are having Indulge and a Cafe Carema, and that will be tomorrow to Sunday. One of their most popular favourites, the delicious Cafe Crema, smooth, refreshing and full of authentic Italian flavour. The best way to treat yourself. Might have to go and get one of them myself. Or Corso Cafe is doing lots of specials as well as the Gem Hotel every day. Bookings are very, very, very much essential for all of those businesses and for pretty much everything over the A Taste of Italy, Griffith. This week, if you can get a booking in, it does make everyone's life a little bit easier and you'll be straight in without a problem at all. But something happened at Bathurst. A lot of tasting and a lot of singing, but I'll talk to you about it in a minute.
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1: Certainly does. Sam's on from Mondays, Colleen's Tuesdays and Thursdays. We've got a playlist on Friday, but Wednesday, Dominic. Now, Dom, I'm pretty sure knew it. Bathurst on the weekend had last weekend was the big Beatles. Beatles at Bathurst, and here's a Beatles song to do with tasting.

0: My track, The Beatles, A Taste of Honey, 19 past 5, you're like one. 94.1, you're on Out and About, and we are giving a good plug, and it deserves it, boom, boom, boom, because they get the information out nice and early to continue the preparation of A Taste of Italy, griffith.com.au. So started today, going through all this week to next Sunday, and there's lots on. And tomorrow night, or tomorrow afternoon, Wednesday afternoon, Bocce at the Museum from 10 a.m. to 4 p.m. So Wednesday morning, I should say. Bocce at the Museum at Griffith Pioneer Park. It's a classical Italian pastime. Rally a team and book a bocce court for a friendly game on the museum grounds. Follow it up with a self-guided tour of the Italian Museum. Bring a picnic. Enjoy a relaxed day exploring Griffith's rich Italian heritage. That's going from 10 to 4. And then from 5:30 to 8:30 at the Griffith Pioneer Park and Italian Museum. Enjoy an evening inspired by the legacy of Griffith Continental Music Club, featuring original Italian records that celebrate the music and culture that helped shape our community. Enjoy pizzas and wine while taking part in a special one-off curator talk exploring Griffith's Italian history from the home of the Italian Museum. That sounds great. A little bit of bocce, and then stick around for a great dance with the Griffith Continental Music Club with food, wine, and so much more, and great times, of course. Makers in the Piazza. Yes, Makers in the Piazza will be Thursday mainly, Kew Street Mall, 3 to 7 p.m., an afternoon filled with authentic Italian flavours, local makers, and great community spirit, bringing together food, culture, and the community in the heart of Griffith. So that's Kew Street Mall. No bookings required there, and you can go along and taste a feed. And on the Friday, it will be the Morella Grove pop-up. That will be the Kew Street Mall from 10 a.m. and so much more. I've got to get through it. Got to get a bit of maybe Irish music first.
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0: Oh, great track, Niall Horan. Taste, eh? Good to me. You like my 95.1, 24 past 5. We're looking at the taste of Italy, griffith.com.au week this week. And I thought I'd do a bit of tasting because they're going to have some hand-rolled pasta-making demonstration experience at Zecca's on, what are you up to, Friday, this one. This Friday, the 28th of August, from 10:30 a.m. to 1:30 p.m. Bookings are essential. Experience the art of traditional pasta-making up close in the hand-rolled pasta-making demo. No machines, just skills, simplicity, and love. After the demo, sit down and enjoy a delicious lunch featuring freshly made pasta paired with a good glass of wine to complement the dish. So that's a little bit of tasting there. Tastes so good to me. And remember that the homemade salami competition judging will be on Saturday at the Ugali Club from 10:30 to around about 2 or 3 p.m., and you can go and see how the entries for the best homemade salami are judged. And you might also be lucky enough to sample a couple of the entries and sing a tune with Joey Saltaire and Jim Silvestro at the Ugali Club. And it's a bit of a funny story there. Got to judge a few years ago, and these couple come in. They're exactly this. They went in there. They had their mother. They were down from Sydney in a caravan. They parked not far up there where the Ugali Caravan Park is. And they dropped in. They just went for a walk and dropped in, and they ended up judging. So you just never know. You might be asked, can you judge a good salami as well? It's a really good experience to judge and also to go along and see what it's all about. Speaking of good experiences, you don't have to have it once a year. You can have it every Sunday with...
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0: And cheerio to you too, Mary. I know you do a great show with Musica Italiana, and congratulate and enjoy your week, many a week. So there'll be lots happening over the Saturday and the Sunday with the sidewalk sale. Like I said, the best homemade salami competition judging. There's lots happening at lots of wineries around the district. And the same on the Sunday, fortunately, but unfortunately for some, the Festival of the Sausage, Salami Festival, is a complete sellout. But there's lots of other things on that you can go to. Burton's Vineyard, Limoni Dining, La Piccola Grocery Italian Deli's got something on. The Rotary Markets at the Showground will have something a bit special as well. There's much, much more to be on. But before I do go off at 27 past 5, there is a very, very special event happening at the Griffith Regional Theatre, and I'm just going to check if there's tickets still available for it, but it's got to do with this classic from Tommy Emmanuel.

Now, while we have that song in the background, Tommy Emmanuel's The Journey, let's not forget Bone Gill of the Migrant's Journey. I just looked up the Griffith Regional Theatre website, which is all the W's, griffithregionaltheatre.com.au, and there is only 20 seats, I reckon about 20, 25 seats left for Bone Gill, The Migrant's Journey, which will be on Saturday the 29th of August from 3 p.m. And after selling out venues across Australia, Bone Gill, The Migrant's Journey returns to share the powerful true stories of post-war migrants who passed through the Bone Gill Migrant Camp. It's a special multimedia performance, and it's far from dry history. It shows, captures the humour, heartbreak and hope of everyone that left everything behind to start anew in Australia. You will laugh, you'll cry, and you'll leave inspired by these extraordinary pioneers and their unforgettable journey. That's this Saturday, the 29th of August from 3 p.m. All tickets are $30 and ticket price includes refreshments as well. It's an all ages 85-minute show, but like I said, there is only about 20 seats left. 6962 8444, griffithregionaltheatre.com.au, or the box office is open from 10 a.m. Monday to Friday.

0: this great song, The Journey, from Tommy Emmanuel, 29-6. So enjoy a Taste of Italy Griffith week, everybody out there. It goes all the way through to Sunday. You might even be local. 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Remember, a taste of Italy brings so many people and so much to our local area. So enjoy it as much as you can, but also enjoy everything else that our area has to offer. A little bit of rain tonight won't dampen the spirits, because I've got a song coming up to get you in the dancing Taste of Italy mood.
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Remember that track? It was written in 72 and released, but who was that band? Re-release? Late 80s? Poison, of course, yes. Your mama don't dance, your daddy don't rock and roll. Great track, and enjoy the dancing of Griffith Italian Week, won't you, people? Little Italy Week. With a taste of Italy, lots of dancing. Doesn't matter what music it's to, enjoy the dancing, get those feet tapping. Now, 24-6, Justin Stanley, I've just found this track because part of this week, it's got to do with the songs. Now, UB40, you'll know that track very well, but see if you can work out this track because the value of irrigation.

Ladies and gents, this is the moment you've waited for. You've been searching in the dark, your sweat soaking through the floor. And buried in your bones, there's an ache that you can't ignore. Taking your breath, stealing.

Yes, well written and spoken about for many, many years with that song, The Greatest Showman. And they say it a fair bit around the traps that the Borellan is one of the best shows in country New South Wales, if not Australia. And it is on this Saturday, folks, and there's a lot happening. Borellanshow.com, best website you can find. They've got a great Facebook page. I've just picked this up. Borellan Show, 8:30 a.m. start. Pavilion exhibits, horse events, poultry, trade sites, children's entertainment, child show alley, bar, catering, much, much more. Now they've got the radio. It's going to be on from 4:30 p.m. with bull riding, saddle bronc, bareback, junior events, live music and bar to follow. Some of the parts of the 99th Borellan Show, I'll tell you in a minute. Think you can make the best salami? Well, they got a salami competition as part of the Borellan Show this weekend. So, like I said, borellanshow.com for further details about that. Lego competition. 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Now, show off your creations. 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But entries close Thursday for the wool comp. 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Entries close Friday the 28th. It is an annual event at the Borellan Show. 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Get creative, turn trash into treasure. Open to all ages as part of this Saturday's Borellan Show, as is the flower section. Entries close Friday the 28th, and you can get your entries in very early on Saturday for them to be judged before the show. Now, also, they're having needlework section. We'll be there. Ooh, we'll listen to the rest of this song, and I'll tell you a few more.

0: Certainly is one of the best shows in country throughout New South Wales. It's the Borellan Show at 12 to 6, folks. This Saturday from 8:30 it all starts. They will be having poultry. Chickens are coming. Champion Birding Show, Reserve Champion Junior Handler classes, Bantams, Santa Breeze, Waterfowl, Soft Feather and Hard Feather. Dog section. They've got a dog show. Arts competition. Lots to be done with arts. Farm produce, grain fodder, fruit and veggies, preserves, jams, honey and eggs and much, much more. Photography. What do you think about this one, Beck Hance?
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0: Yes, photography, showcase your best work. Entries close this Wednesday, and open and junior classes, landscape, seascapes, people and portraits, animals and real life. Maybe a bit of flooding water coming down Sandy Creek. You can get them in the show. Team sorting. They've got team sorting happening in the morning as well. Wow. Lots going on there. And, how could we forget this one? The Holden Rodeo Ute Roundup. 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Oldest Holden Rodeo, best kept, people's choice. Bring it at us. You can also bring your farm ute, your spray rig, your hunting rig, your touring setup, your restored classic, or just like me, your daily drive. Judging will start at 11 a.m. Let's fill the showground with rodeos, with the Holden Rodeo Ute Roundup. What a great idea. That's all part of the Borellan Show, the 99th Borellan Show. This Saturday, it's a one-day event. Starts at 8:30. They do have SPOS, but cash is always pretty handy out there at the Borellan Show. And a bit like Cole Buchanan, nothing beats your local district show.

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1: Yes, the District Show. We'll play Cole Buchanan another time as well. And we've got 9 to 6 and to take us up to the 6 o'clock news. We've got one going out to Mary. All the Marys out there, because especially also Gloria with Italian Sunday. I was going to play this before, but I thought I'd better get it in now. What if we went to Italy? Then we'll have the Beach Boys and country shows up there to get us to 6 o'clock.

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1: National Radio News.
2: Hello, I'm Alyssa Delfs. Australia has seen its first case of bird flu in a mammal, with a long-nosed fur seal found dead in South Australia and another suspected case under investigation. The government says there are few practical measures that can be undertaken after the H5 strain of avian influenza spreads to mammals. Chief Veterinary Officer Dr. Beth Cookson told the ABC Australia can look at what's occurring overseas to determine next steps.
3: However, we have learnt from what's happened globally with this disease, and we have been the last continent in the world that has faced this situation. And so we do know that once it's in our wildlife, unfortunately, there are few practical or feasible actions that can be taken. However, we are well prepared and have well coordinated response arrangements in place.
2: Sonographers in Canberra's public hospitals want the government to urgently deliver staff a 15% pay rise. It comes after members of the community and public sector union walked off the job this afternoon. Maddie Northam, CPSU regional secretary, told National Radio News Canberra hospitals have a 30% vacancy rate for sonographers, meaning patients can't use public services for scans they otherwise would have.
4: We have swathes of pregnant women in Canberra unable to get a public ultrasound. They are being forced to private providers who charge an arm and a leg just to do these scans that should be done by the public. The government needs to invest in public sonographers to make a career in the public system an attractive and appealing idea. Instead, they're pushing them to the private sector.
2: Several bursting hospitals in New South Wales will receive 22 short-stay units under a government plan to relieve pressure on overnight and emergency departments. The Premier announced the government would direct $130 million to building the units this financial year. Campbelltown, Nepean, Maitland, John Hunter, St George and Wyong hospitals will receive the additional spaces for treating those needing care past initial assessments. Overseas, US territories in the Pacific have been vocal in opposing a plan by the White House to lease out millions of hectares of seabed for deep sea exploration. With the Trump administration locked in a race for critical ocean minerals with China, the proposition would make it possible for companies to explore the Mariana Trench off the coast of the Northern Mariana Islands and Guam. The Marine Mineral Administration plan would allow companies to find and extract deposits of critical minerals from the seabed for use in defense technology, electronics and batteries. The proposal's been widely criticised by environmental groups who say more research is needed to determine its impact on marine ecosystems. And the head of the AFL has spoken publicly for the first time since an investigation began into an alleged incident involving several members of the Sydney Swans. Five players have been stood down for breaching club standards as the investigation continues, including Isaac Heaney, Nick Blakey, Chad Warner, Riley Bice and James Jordan. Andrew Dillon launched the 2026 final series today and says the actions of a few don't define the entire industry.
5: I think it's right that people would be asking questions at the moment, and I think football is a place where everyone should be feel safe and included, and we will continue to work with our playing group and all our supporters on making sure that we have an environment that's like that.
2: And in more sport, in AFL, Fremantle will have to take on Hawthorn without key defender Brennan Cox after scans confirmed he suffered a moderate calf strain. Cox limped out of Fremantle's loss to Carlton last Saturday and was immediately in doubt for the start of finals. The 28-year-old's played just 18 of 23 games this season and will be unavailable for at least next Thursday's huge qualifying final.
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9: Okay, let's have a bit of a look here at the weather. It's still an initial minor flood warning for the Tumut River, so there's a bit of water coming through. Been released, but tomorrow showers, possible storm, 3 to 10 mils of rain, 14 degrees in the morning up to a maximum of 20. Like I said, possible storm, cloudy, very high chance of showers, most likely in the morning and afternoon. The chance of a thunderstorm in the morning and afternoon, possible severe with damaging winds, large hail, heavy rain, which may lead to flash flooding. Winds will be northerly, 15 to 25 kilometres, tending northwesterly in the middle of the day, then becoming light in the evening. The sun, if it can get up and rise, and you see, it will be 17 to 7 in the morning. Yeah, 17 to 7, and it'll set at 8 to 6. The UV index is 10 past 10 to 220, and it's moderate. Cloud clearing for Wednesday, 0 to 1 mils of rain, 9 to 18. Thursday, Friday at this stage will be 3 to 17. You're on your luck one, 95.1.
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9: And good afternoon or good evening, everyone. 7 past 6. I'm not feeling too well. I'm sorry, 95.1 fans. And I do have a little bit of that time of the year HSE marking to do. So I'm going to take you up to 7 o'clock when the music mix will kick in. Yep, music mix is 7 to 8.30. And then Keep Laughing Forever Radio is 8.30 to 10 and Community Radio Network. But I will get a song to get you started with and then tell you what the hour of music you're just about to get is all about. We'll start with this one from Elvis.

0: That's all right, Mama. Because on this day in 1905, Arthur Crudup, or Crudup, was born. Arthur Big Boy Crudup was a blues artist, and he wrote that track for Elvis. That's all right, Mama. He passed away in 74, age 69. Yes, so I'm going to fill you up with all the birthdays of today, the 24th of August. Happy birthday if it's your birthday. Enjoy some music because we've got one from the Cheelites, yep. A member from the Average White Band, one from the Uriah Heep, James Gang, Gene Michael Jarre. I got a couple from him. I got Magnetic Fields and Equinox Part 4. You might remember that track. I got a band member from Heart, one from Wings, and I'm still loading them up here. I'm trying to find one, Mark Bedford from Madness. Colin Angus's birthday. He was a Scottish cockalicky band, The Shaman. I'll see if I can find that song. John Bush, the heavy metal singer. And Andreas Kisser, birthday today, was from the Brazilian heavy metal band. Oh, yes, Sepultura. Sepultura, I think that's how you say it. Yes, they were a thrash metal, groove metal genre during the 80s and early 90s. And he was born on this day in 68. So I'll catch you next week from 5 o'clock. Hopefully I'm feeling a little bit better. But stay locked on to your Local One 95.1.
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lock. But now I go for walks, to the movies, maybe to the park. I have a seat on the same old bench to watch the children play. You know, tomorrow is their future, but for me, just another day. They all gather around me. 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I know I can't hide from a memory, though day after day I've tried. I keep saying she'll be back, but today

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0: Hello all, this is Dave Watkins, all the way from Devon in the southwest of England. You know, where we all drink tea and have funny accents.
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Both dirty, both mean. 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
3: And yes, I've got all the good stuff coming your way. A song with the next-gen rock guy Luca, the arm wrestle of the artists, the mashup, plus much more. To kick things off, we're going to head to 1989 for some Belinda Carlisle. Here is Summer Rain.
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0: REM there with the Sidewinder Sleeps. And before that, we had a bit of a quote from our featured TV show. And right now, I'm going to play the TV theme from this show. See if you can recognize this funny cartoon from the 90s. Now, this, of course, is the theme tune to Ren and Stimpy. Ren and Stimpy was a wild animated series that aired in the 90s, featuring a short-tempered chihuahua named Ren and his blissfully naive cat companion, Stimpy. Their bizarre adventures took them from the absurd to the downright ridiculous, often resulting in chaos. Ren loved to call Stimpy an idiot, which he proudly wore like a badge of honor. If only Stimpy had a clue.
1: I want you to meet my friend Stimpy. He's an idiot.
2: You idiots!
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2: You fat, bloated, stupid idiot!
1: You idiot.
0: The duo Ren and Stimpy. Well, they tackled everything from bodily functions to surreal fantasies, all while delivering laugh-out-loud moments. With a distinct animation style and hilarious antics, they reminded us that sometimes friendship means tolerating your buddy's shenanigans, no matter how many times you have to call them an idiot. And you know what? We might just have a few more quotes and memories from Ren and Stimpy. So listen out for those. Now though, we have got some Pearl Jam for you. Here is Last Kiss on the Keep Laughing Forever radio show.

0: Mandy Moore there with Candy from 1999. Now, do you know what it's time for? It is time to mash your potatoes. That's right. Let's get ready to blast into the 80s with an electrifying mashup that combines the best of this unforgettable decade. Feel the adrenaline rush as Eye of the Tiger by Survivor pumps you up, while the infectious groove of Tarzan Boy by Baltimora fills the air with adventure and rhythm. Finally, we add the catchy hooks of Big in Japan by Alphaville, creating a dynamic blend that celebrates the spirit of the 80s in style. Join us as we mix these iconic tracks into one unforgettable experience. Let's go.
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1: Gosh, I've never had a friend before.
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1: Anything?
2: That's right, anything.
1: 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Absolutely anything?
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0: is a forgotten classic with the next gen rock guy, Luca.
1: Luca. So the other day, I had a bit of a road trip with my mum, and she introduced me to a few of her favourite bands from her high school days. One of my favourites was a band called Live, and by far her favourite album was Throwing Copper. So here's Selling the Drama by Live.

All right, my friends, we've got a down double shot for you. First up, we are going to go upside down with a rule breaker. A rule breaker is a song that is not from the 80s or 90s. The song Upside Down is from the year 2000. It is by 18s. 18s were a Swedish pop group formed in 1998, known for their upbeat cover of ABBA songs. They're originally called ABBA Teens, and that's where 18s comes from. And on their debut album, Teen Spirit, they achieved international success, bringing them popularity in the early 2000s. So we've got Upside Down with 18s from Sweden, and then we are going to make sure we don't look down with Go West.

Don't look down there, by Go West. Now, my friends, I have got a song that some of you will not know. It's a little bit of a one-hit wonder. It's by Aussie singer Clive Young. Now, in 1989, singer Clive Young scored his one and only top 40 hit in Australia with this song here, Something Special. And it really is something special. It's a great song. The single only climbed as high as number 39, but it did spend 17 weeks in the top 100 overall. So here's a little Clive Young for you.

0: Style Council there with Walls Come Tumbling Down from 1985. Now it's time for a little bit of arm wrestling.
1: 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It's time for an arm wrestle of the artists.
0: Ding, ding, ding. It is time for some arm wrestling. And our last arm wrestle of the artist, we had a battle of houses. That's right. We had Madness with Our House, and Madness was up against Shaken Stevens with This Old House. And we will get on to the winner in just a moment. But first, we will talk about the next arm wrestle of the artist. And we have got a battle of dreams. That's right. First up from 1983, we've got Annie Lennox and the Eurythmics with Sweet Dreams.

If you would like to vote for our Arm Wrestle of the Artists, just follow our Facebook page. Head to Facebook and look up Keep Laughing Forever Radio, and you will see a whole bunch of fun posts, including a post about the Arm Wrestle of the Artists. So, let us know who you want to win, Dreams by Van Halen or Sweet Dreams by the Eurythmics. Now though, we get on to the winner of our last Arm Wrestle of the Artists. Who won? Madness with Our House or Shaken Stevens with This Old House? Well, very close battle, but Madness edged out the win. Here is Our House.

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2: 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Heat makes it happen. 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

Vertical Horizon there from 1999 with You're a God. And before that, we had the commercial for Hypercolor clothing. Do you remember Hypercolor t-shirts? These t-shirts were a wild fashion statement in the early 90s that featured color-changing technology. The shirts would transform with body heat, so when you touch them, or when they got warm from the sun, they'd look like a mood ring gone wild. People were walking around trying to hide their sweat stains, only to reveal a psychedelic, colourful masterpiece. Talk about your shirt having a personality. Only in the 90s could you find clothing that changed colour based on how hot you got while dancing like nobody was watching, even though they definitely were. Fashion and fun truly collided in a colour frenzy with Hypercolor t-shirts. And right now we are going to stay in the early 90s. From 1990, here is Depeche Mode with Enjoy the Silence.

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1: What do you think you are, for Christ's sake? Crazy or something? Mm-hmm. Well, you're not. You're not. You're no crazier than the average asshole out walking around on the streets, and that's it.

Johnny H. Jez there with Heart of Gold off their 1988 album, Turn Back the Clock. Now, I would like to talk about Minder. Minder was a classic British television series that originally aired from 79 to 1994. The show follows the exploits of Terry McCann, a former boxer turned minder who was employed to protect dodgy but lovable businessman Arthur Daly. The series is well known for its witty dialogue, strong character dynamics, and a blend of humour with the gritty realities of London's underbelly. One of the standout features of Minder is its catchy theme song, I Could Be So Good For You, which is performed by Dennis Waterman, who played Terry. The song is as memorable as Arthur Daly's dodgy deals, with lyrics that promise a world of possibilities if only you could ignore the shifty antics around you. It's upbeat, it's cheeky, and it perfectly sets the tone for the misadventures that follow in the series Minder. And here it is.

Fastball there with The Way. Now, we're coming towards the end of another Keep Laughing Forever radio show, but we aren't there yet. We've still got the song for all you lovers of love songs, and we have got this song here too. It's by a lady from the UK by the name of Samantha Fox. Sam Fox began her career as a page three girl, captivating audiences with her striking looks and charisma in the tabloid newspapers of the UK. Her popularity in modelling led to a successful transition into music, where she made a name for herself as a pop singer in the 80s. And this song here, I am a huge fan of. It's called I Surrender, and it's from her 1987 self-titled album. Check it out.

My friends, we are coming to the end of another Keep Laughing Forever radio show. If you have enjoyed the show, why not share it with your mates? Because they may enjoy it too. 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That is www.keeplaughingforever.com. It's our website and it's got all the information there. Now, for all you lovers of love songs, I have not forgotten about you because, yep, I never forget about you, do I? To close us off, we have got a bit of a power ballad by Aerosmith called Crying from 1993. Great song. So, until next time, my friends, take care.

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I acknowledge the traditional custodians of the lands this program is broadcast from. I pay my respects to elders past, present and emerging, and I extend that respect to other Aboriginal and Torres Strait Islander people

G'day, welcome to the first Australian Music Hour. My name's Steve Norwood. We opened this week's program with a song called Louis St. John from Archie Roach, and also featuring the wonderful vocals of Ruby Hunter. It comes from Archie's third studio album, Looking for Butterboy, which was recorded in Port Fairy and released in 1997. Quite a sad song. It's about a 19-year-old Aboriginal boy who was, like Archie, a member of the Stolen Generation. He was murdered by three white teenagers in Perth because of his Aboriginality. We've got a variety of music on today's program, and we're going to have a song now from Adelaide-based singer-songwriter Tilly Jala Thomas. She's been writing her own songs and performing them around Adelaide since age 11. This is a song about a game that her father used to teach his children the Nakuna language. It's called Nana Nayuni, which is, what's that?

That was some music from Jabiroo, courtesy of the Black Rock Band, Learning on Country. We're going to stay up in the top end for a little while and have a listen to Yiramal Marika. I think this was the first single that he released, Deep Blue Sea.

That was a song called Edge of a Dream from Brisbane-based multi-instrumentalist Sabrina Laurie. She plays every instrument on that particular track. And she's also the bass player in Kim Salmon's band, Smoked Salmon. You're listening to the first Australian Music Hour with Steve Norwood. We're going to have a track now from Kankara Nagara. She's a gospel blues singer. She's well into her 80s, but doesn't show any signs of slowing down. She's someone who's been actively involved in her community for many, many years. She helped develop a dictionary of Walt Majari, of the Walt Majari language. She's also involved in suicide prevention work up in the desert region of the Kimberley. She's a member of the Stolen Generation, and this is a song that alludes to that. Train, Train from Kankara Nagara.

the last couple of songs, we had Dan Sultan, Chance to Lose Control, which comes from his self-titled album released in 2023. And Dan Sultan's got a new album coming out in October called Little Miracles. Looking forward to that. And that was followed by the song we just heard, Broome-based R&B soul singer Stella Moon with a new single called Dark Night. You're listening to the First Australian Music Hour. We're going to have a track now from Far North Queensland band, the Pad Boys. They formed in 1992, and to celebrate their 30th anniversary, they released their one and only album, Where Are They Now? This is the Pad Boys, 1962.

That was Sunshine Coast blues and roots musician Chris Flaskus with When the Gold is Gone. We're going to squeeze in as much music as we can before the end of the show. This is a track from Ramanginning from Charlie Nunnamwai, Sad Broken Heart.

that's it for this week. Hope you've enjoyed the music on today's program. I'm going to be back next week with another First Australian Music Hour. I'll leave you with one song from Archie Roach. Thanks for listening.

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1: Hey everyone, it's Keith Urban, and here's my brand new song, Polaroid. Turn it up. Time to party. Happy Friday. Hey everyone, it's Keith Urban. This is my brand new single, Polaroid. Hey everyone, it's Keith Urban. I got a brand new song, Polaroid.
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1: I'm Debbie Russ with the BBC News. President Trump says he'll double tariffs on key Canadian goods as a trade war escalates between the neighbours. In a social media post, he said he'd increase tariffs on cars, trucks and steel to 50% next year. Here's our correspondent in Washington, Tom Bateman.
2: We don't need Canada, they need us, said the president as he escalated the already intensifying trade war. This latest threat comes after the US and Canada failed to reach a deal to avert a new 50% tariff on about 1 in 20 Canadian goods sold to the US. Canada's Prime Minister Mark Carney has since threatened retaliation against Washington, walking away from what he said was a bad deal for his country. New Canadian tariffs will target US steel, dairy, agricultural equipment, pulp, paper and electronics, and are due to take effect from September the 8th.
1: Yemen's Houthis say they have struck a Saudi oil tanker in the Red Sea with a ballistic missile. The Iran-backed group, which controls most of Yemen, declared a maritime blockade of Saudi Arabia last month. In a statement, they said the tanker named Amzan was left off fire. There's been no confirmation from Saudi Arabia. The Trump administration is preparing to unveil more economic sanctions against Iran as the war it started grinds on. The Treasury Secretary, Scott Bessent, has called the move the greatest financial offensive ever marshalled against an adversary. Tehran has dismissed the threat as a sign of desperation. With more details, here's Kazra Naji from BBC Persian.
3: On the whole, what we have seen is that the country, the nation, becomes steadily impoverished. At the same time, the regime survives and it stands on its feet and life goes on. On the other hand, for ordinary Iranians, this is real. This is serious. This means that the prices are going to go up. Their income is going to go down. It means that they are going to be poorer steadily, even more than they are now, which is pretty desperate for a good majority of Iranians.
1: The French President Emmanuel Macron has warned that Russia is likely to increase its targeting and provocation of European countries in an effort to deter them from helping Ukraine. He was speaking at a meeting of Ukraine's international allies who gathered in Kyiv as the country marked the anniversary of its independence.
4: Russia will try to escalate against European countries in order to deter them from assisting Ukraine. And I want here to reiterate my solidarity vis-à-vis all the colleagues being targeted or having targeted during the past few weeks. And it's clear that NATO countries will be targeted and the provocations will multiply. But the bottom line is, for me, very clear. Keep calm and carry on.
1: This is the latest world news from the BBC. New figures show the world's oceans are warmest on record. The EU's climate change monitor, Copernicus, said oceans outside the polar regions reached an average of 21.1 degrees Celsius on Saturday, adding that the record was consistent with human-driven warming of the seas, which was set to worsen with the latest El Niño event in the Pacific Ocean. Scientists warned climate change was likely to accelerate because warmer oceans functioned less well as absorbers of greenhouse gases. The authorities in the US state of Nevada have ordered schools to remain closed as a wildfire continues to burn on the outskirts of the city of Reno. The blaze has forced more than 40,000 people from their homes. The BBC's Shama Khalil reports.

And a very good morning to you. Yes, it is Tuesday morning. It is the 25th of August. I'm Kevin Walsh, broadcasting from the bunker in Harrington on the Mid-North Coast. Folks, what's on the agenda this morning? Our album of the week after the 6:30 news. That's Eastern Standard Time. And Brad Christmas will join me again to chat about Copperline, the band, and their new album, their third studio album, Sleepwalking. We'll give you the cue to call at the appropriate time and you could be a winner. We've got the Rural Livestock Report. It'll be along in just on 23 minutes from now. But most importantly, in these testing times from the bunker in Harrington, I've got the jukebox locked and loaded with some wonderful country music again this morning. Thank you for switching your wireless on. It is lovely to have you on board, and I hope your day's shaping up to be a nice one, and hope everything you've got planned will work out. We should invite the Far Gone Beauties in to get the music up and running, shouldn't we?

Ah, that's the Fargon Beauties, folks, from their album A Load of Old Bollocks. And the Ballroom Blitz drug Magnificent Seven. And we're getting the music up and running on this Tuesday morning. Hope your day, as I mentioned, is going to be a nice one. And I think this is a pretty nice way to start your Tuesday morning. He's been a superstar worldwide, and he stands pretty highly in my collection of good time music. We'll work through to the Rural Livestock Report with music from Mr. Alan Jackson.

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That's Alan Jackson there, and Love's Got a Hold on You. Now, prior to that, we had we opened up with Chattahoochee, and we had Don't Rock the Jukebox. We're working through to the Rural Livestock Report. And folks, if you're departing for work or maybe something planned, thank you for your company in the first part of the first hour. Alan Jackson, superstar worldwide. A couple of mates joined him for a couple of big hits in the universe. We'll play George Jones, Jimmy Buffett, and then if we've got time, we'll jump in the Buick and take a little trip to the moon. Of course, George Strait, designated driver. A bit early, but let's remember the super hits.

Welcome to your daily market update, powered by Auctions Plus, Australia's largest ag marketplace. I'm Natasha Lobbin with today's report. Commercial cattle listings lifted 2% last week to 9,975 head. Clearance rates were steady at 81%. The ACCI jumped 21 cents to 544 cents a kilo, while value over reserve averaged $919, up $34 on the previous week. Cattle sold 10% over reserve on average. Steers showed mixed results across weight categories. Steer 0 to 200 kilos surged 91 cents to average 596 cents a kilo, while 200 to 280 kilo steers lifted 1 cent to 564 cents a kilo. The 280 to 330 kilo category gained 36 cents to 592 cents a kilo, and 330 to 400 kilo steers rose 11 cents to 573 cents a kilo. Heavier steers over 400 kilos averaged 547 cents a kilo, up 28 cents, but clearance rates dropped to just 46%. Heifers recorded solid gains in the middle weight ranges. Heifers 0 to 200 kilo eased 5 cents to 480 cents a kilo, while 200 to 280 kilo heifers lifted 21 cents to 501 cents a kilo. The 280 to 330 kilo category jumped 55 cents to 529 cents a kilo, and 330 to 400 kilo heifers gained 15 cents to 512 cents a kilo. Heifers over 400 kilos averaged 520 cents a kilo, down 55 cents. Breeding stock experienced weaker clearance rates across most categories. Station meter cows averaged $2,100 a head, down $195, with a 76% clearance rate. Station meter cows and calves dropped $787 to $2,076 a head, but cleared at 100%. PTAC cows averaged $1,745 a head with just 13% clearing. Non-station meter cows and calves eased $156 to $2,704 a head with a 68% clearance rate. New South Wales led supply with 3,906 head, down 1% week on week. Queensland contributed 3,599 head, up 6%, while Victoria offered 1,013 head, up 1%. Tasmania supplied 475 head, up 51%. That concludes today's market update, brought to you by Auctions Plus, dedicated to connecting ag.

0: A very good morning to you. Yes, Tuesday morning. It is the 25th day of August. Folks, we're going to work our way through to news and weather. And I've got the jukebox locked and loaded because coming up, she's been experiencing some difficult times. She lost her husband recently. It was a long time love affair. And poor old Dolly Parton, well, she's come out in the press recently and said she's just fine. She just had to cancel some shows because she wasn't feeling 100%. Well, we're going to the music catalogue, and what an extensive catalogue it is too, of Dolly Parton in just a moment. It is Walshy on the wireless. A very good morning to you.
1: Drugs are taking their toll on our community, and Customs needs your help to watch out for Australia. Smuggling or other related activities could be taking place near you right now. But there are telltale signs. 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You know your area. You know what's right and what's not. We should all watch out for Australia. 1800 06 1800.
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0: And a big thank you to you for switching your wireless on to Good Morning Country. That's what we're here for. We're here to entertain you. And as we head to that news and weather, we will get the music up and running from, she's possibly the most recognisable country artist in the world, and still commands a great presence when she arrives on stage. We haven't got her on stage, we've got her on the wireless. Here's the music of the lovely Dolly Parton.

There goes Dolly Parton into the distance, folks. And, of course, Dolly was one to write a lot of tracks herself, but she also had the ability to record other people's. And that was one such hit for Dolly Parton and others. Of course, Jimmy Rogers co-wrote Mule Skinner Blues, Blue Yodel number 8. Prior to that, we have My Blue Ridge Mountain Boy from Dolly's Pen. Just Because I'm a Woman from Dolly's Pen. And we opened up with Dumb Blonde, one of her source tracks. Folks, we are heading to news and weather as we continue with the catalogue of the lovely, talented superstar that is Dolly Parton.

That's Dolly Parton, the music from Dolly's catalogue, and what an extensive catalogue it is too. Well, folks, if you're about to depart and go to local programming, thanks ever so much for your company this morning. I'll be back, God willing, and we'll do it all again from the bunker here in Harrington on the Wednesday edition tomorrow morning. And in the next hour, our album of the week, following the 6:30 news, that's Eastern Standard Time. But to take us to news and weather, another one of the very successful tracks for the lovely Dolly Parton out of her huge collection. This should take us into the news.

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2: Good morning, I'm Laura Devoy. The Australian energy market operator says while artificial intelligence will stretch parts of the electricity network, the outlook for the national electricity market has improved. AEMO's annual report into future electricity supply and demand across eastern and southeastern states and territories was released today. It found energy demand from data centres was expected to rise by almost 7 times over the next decade. But the national electricity market is expected to remain reliable into the 2030s if renewable energy, storage and transmission projects are delivered on time. An economic D-Day for Iran is how US Treasury Secretary Scott Bessent has described a host of new sanctions. He says Operation Outcast is an economic onslaught

0: Ocean temperature reached a record high on Saturday. According to the European Climate Change Service Copernicus, the average surface temperatures of Earth's oceans outside of the polar regions was 21.1 degrees Celsius. Researchers say the El Niño is adding heat to the system, but is doing so on top of decades of human-driven warming. The El Niño is expected to continue strengthening over the coming months. One of Australia's largest agricultural export destinations is on this week's itinerary of a key agricultural voice. Shannon Kirkwood has the details.
1: The National Farmers Federation, Australian Agriculture Trade Diversification Representative Sue McCluskey, will be in Indonesia to strengthen relations, identify new opportunities and help grow markets for Australian farmers. It will be her first international engagement in the role. A visit, she says, will deepen relationships. Representatives from the Australian grains and livestock export sectors will also be joining Ms. McCluskey in attending meetings and site visits, including with farmers and industry representatives from the Indonesian government. Indonesia is Australia's fifth largest agricultural export market.
0: The UK's new Prime Minister, Andy Burnham, on a visit to Kyiv, has promised to continue support for Ukraine amid what he called outrageous threats from Russia. Speaking at an event marking Ukraine's Independence Day, Mr. Burnham said the UK, alongside other allies, would help Ukraine develop new technologies and support efforts to destroy Russian missiles before they are launched.
2: Despite Russia's outrageous threats to my country, we will continue our support for Ukraine's defence. I know you need more help to protect your skies and your civilians. I know how hard the winters have been and the need to be ready this year when the nights draw in.
0: That audio from the BBC. Turning to sport, Essendon has appointed Sydney assistant Mark McVeigh as its AFL senior coach.
3: It's so good to be home. I'm overwhelmed with emotion. 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
0: McVeigh played 14 seasons for the Bombers between 1999 and 2012. He's worked as an assistant coach at the Swans and at GWS, where he also has experience as an interim coach.
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0: And a very good morning to you as you're waking around Australia on this Tuesday morning, the 25th of August. Folks, in just a moment, we'll look at the weather around Australia and we'll get back to a music mix to take us through to the next news and weather. When following that news and weather, we'll have our album of the week. Hold the phones, we will give you the cue to call at the appropriate time.
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0: Yes, a very important part of radio in this day and age, folks. We're all meant to be IT, computer literate, et cetera, but it is really simple. And if you've not downloaded the app, I suggest that you ask for some help and get it on your wireless. Now, let's take a look at the weather around Australia. For this Tuesday, the 25th of August. Brisbane, partly cloudy and 26. Sydney, cloudy, showers, 22. Meanwhile, in Canberra, cloudy, rain, 15. And Melbourne, you've got cloudy, rain easing, and 15. 15 for Hobart, with cloudy, showers increasing. And Adelaide, cloudy, rain, 17. Perth, partly cloudy, 21. Alice Springs, partly cloudy, 21. Into Queensland, Cairns, mostly sunny, 29. Townsville, 28, and mostly sunny. And Mackay, partly cloudy, 25.

Rockhampton, 28 and partly cloudy. Hervey Bay, 24 and partly cloudy. And Gaynder, partly cloudy, a shower or two expected, 27. Into New South Wales, Armidale, partly cloudy, rain increasing, 20. Orange, cloudy, rain, 13. Yass, cloudy, rain, 16. In Young, it'll be cloudy with rain and there is a possibility of a storm, 16. In Cooma, rain and 18. Batemans Bay, partly cloudy, showers, 22. Bega, partly cloudy, showers, 22 and a possible early morning thunderstorm. Into Griffith, cloudy, showers, storm a possibility, and 20. Into Victoria, Mildura, cloudy, showers, 17. Swan Hill, cloudy, showers, possible storm, 18. In Shepparton, you've got a cloudy day, showers, possible storm, 18 also. And Bansdale, partly cloudy, rain, possible storm, 19. Horsham, cloudy, rain, and 15. Warrnambool, partly cloudy, rain at times, 15. Into South Australia, Mount Gambier, cloudy, rain, 15. Port Pirie, cloudy, showers, 17. And Ceduna, partly cloudy, morning shower or two expected, 17. Moving to Tasmania, Nubina, cloudy, showers increasing, 14. Huonville, cloudy, rain increasing, 15. And Oatlands, cloudy, showers increasing, 14. In the Territory, Darwin, mostly sunny and 32. Moving to WA, Albany, partly cloudy, a shower or two developing, 20. Bunbury, cloudy, showers increasing, 19. And Karratha, sunny, 29. Newman, sunny, 27. And Kununurra, partly cloudy, 35. In Broome today, 33 and sunny. Meanwhile, here in Harrington and Taree on the mid-north coast, it's not going to be as flash as I was hoping. Becoming cloudy, showers increasing, and a top of 25. You're up to date with news, sport, and weather. And we'll get back to the music mix, folks. One of my very good friends, Adam Harvey, I know that you're well aware of that, the regulars, he's not far off a new album. He's been working very hard out on the road also. I'm going back in time. He always wanted to do a duets album, and he did a duets album, not with Becky Cole, no, with a whole host of Australian music people, and we'll go to that music CD right now. Starting off with the guy Sebastian.

0: David Campbell, getting things moving with Adam Harvey, and moving on over. We move to the McClymonts with the Joni Mitchell track, Both Sides Now.
1: Oh. Sit. Good dog.

They're all hits from very established artists that Adam Harvey took on to do with that one with the McClymonts and Both Sides Now. Folks, we're heading to news and weather. Our album of the week will follow the news and weather. Hold the phones. We'll give you the cue to call. I've got Casey Chambers and Shane Nicholson joining Adam Harvey with a Jimmy Rogers track. And then it would be remiss of me not to feature Miss Becky Cole with Adam Harvey as we head to news and weather.

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2: Good morning, I'm Laura Devoy. The Australian energy market operator says while artificial intelligence will stretch parts of the electricity network, the outlook for the national electricity market has improved. AEMO's annual report into future electricity supply and demand across eastern and southeastern states and territories was released today. It found energy demand from data centres was expected to rise by almost 7 times over the next decade. But the national electricity market is expected to remain reliable into the 2030s if renewable energy, storage and transmission projects are delivered on time. An economic D-Day for Iran is how US Treasury Secretary Scott Bessent has described a host of new sanctions. He says Operation Outcast is an economic onslaught against Iran's financial connections around the globe. The US has singled out 5 sectors: digital assets, technology, gold, aviation and shipping. Mr. Bessent says the operation will foreclose every other option available to the Iranian regime.
3: Treasury has mapped every node, every facilitator, and every network that Iran has used to smuggle oil and evade sanctions. Beginning today, the actions of Treasury and other agencies will tighten the noose and block every potential source of revenue that funds the IRGC and the evil Iranian regime.
2: New data shows the ocean temperature reached a record high on Saturday. According to the European Climate Change Service Copernicus, the average surface temperatures of Earth's oceans outside of the polar regions was 21.1 degrees Celsius. Researchers say the El Niño is adding heat to the system, but is doing so on top of decades of human-driven warming. The El Niño is expected to continue strengthening over the coming months. One of Australia's largest agricultural export destinations is on this week's itinerary of a key agricultural voice. Shannon Kirkwood has the details.
4: The National Farmers Federation, Australian Agriculture Trade Diversification Representative Sue McCluskey, will be in Indonesia to strengthen relations, identify new opportunities and help grow markets for Australian farmers. It will be her first international engagement in the role. A visit, she says, will deepen relationships. Representatives from the Australian grains and livestock export sectors will also be joining Ms. McCluskey in attending meetings and site visits, including with farmers and industry representatives from the Indonesian government. Indonesia is Australia's 5th largest agricultural export market.
2: The UK's new Prime Minister, Andy Burnham, on a visit to Kyiv, has promised to continue support for Ukraine amid what he called outrageous threats from Russia. Speaking at an event marking Ukraine's Independence Day, Mr. Burnham said the UK, alongside other allies, would help Ukraine develop new technologies and support efforts to destroy Russian missiles before they are launched.
5: Despite Russia's outrageous threats to my country, we will continue our support for Ukraine's defence. I know you need more help to protect your skies and your civilians. I know how hard the winters have been and the need to be ready this year when the nights draw in.
2: That audio from the BBC. Turning to sport, Essendon has appointed Sydney assistant Mark McVeigh as its AFL senior coach.
6: It's so good to be home. I'm overwhelmed with emotion. 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
2: McVeigh played 14 seasons for the Bombers between 1999 and 2012. He's worked as an assistant coach at the Swans and at GWS, where he also has experience as an interim coach.
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0: very good morning to you as you're waking around Australia. It is Tuesday morning, 25th of August. I'm Kevin Walsh. Folks, coming up in just a moment, our album of the week. Hold the phones, please. We will give you the cue to call, and especially important during the next news and weather, where we're frantically getting stuff ready for the next half hour. Please, a cue to call will go out, and hold back if you can. I appreciate it. In the meantime, we're going to look at the weather around Australia, because that's what we've got to do at this time of the morning. Brisbane, partly cloudy, 26. Sydney, cloudy showers, 22. Canberra, cloudy rain, 15. Melbourne, cloudy rain easing, 15. And Hobart, cloudy showers increasing, 15. Adelaide, cloudy rain, 17. And Perth, partly cloudy, 21. In Alice Springs, partly cloudy, also 21. Into Queensland, Cairns, mostly sunny, 29. Townsville, mostly sunny, 28. And Mackay, partly cloudy, 25. Rockhampton, partly cloudy, 28. Hervey Bay, partly cloudy, 24. And Gander, partly cloudy, a shower or two expected, 27. Into New South Wales, Armidale, partly cloudy, rain increasing, 20. Orange, cloudy, rain, 13. And Yass, cloudy, rain, 16. In Young, it'll be cloudy with rain and possible storm, 16. Cooma, rain, 18. Batemans Bay, partly cloudy, showers, 22. Bega, partly cloudy, showers, possible early morning thunderstorm in Bega, 22. In Griffith today, cloudy showers, storm, 20. Into Victoria, Mildura, cloudy showers, 17. Swan Hill, cloudy showers, possible storm, 18. And Shepparton, cloudy showers, possible storm, also 18. In Bansdale, you've got a partly cloudy day with rain and possible storm, 19. Horsham, cloudy, rain, 15. In Warrnambool, partly cloudy, rain at times, 15. Now moving to South Australia, Mount Gambier, cloudy, rain, 15. Port Pirie, cloudy, showers, 17. And Ceduna, partly cloudy morning, shower or two expected, 17. Moving to Tasmania and Nubina, cloudy, showers increasing, 14. Huonville, cloudy, rain increasing, 15. And Oatlands, cloudy, showers increasing, 14. In the Territory, Darwin, mostly sunny, 32. Moving to WA and Albany, partly cloudy, a shower or two developing, 20. Bunbury, cloudy, showers increasing, 19. Ankaratha, sunny, 29. Newman, sunny, 27. And Kununurra, well, you've got a partly cloudy day and 35. Broome, sunny, 33. Here in Harrington and Taree on the mid-north coast of New South Wales, becoming cloudy, showers increasing, a top of 25. You're up to date with news, sport and weather. The album of the week will follow very, very shortly. Hold the phones. We'll give you the cue to call.
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0: Well, we're back again this morning, Tuesday morning. It's Elva Mob, the week time. This week we're featuring Copperline and the brand new album Sleepwalking. And to have another chat, good morning, Brad Christmas.
4: G'day, Walshy. Good to be back with you.
0: Likewise, my friend. Now, Shane Nicholson has been in the producer's chair for the three albums that the band have done. You must have a very good working relationship with Shano.
4: Yes, absolutely. When we first sort of reached out to Shane to produce our first record, I did it as a fan of his music. And what he has, I think, both as an artist and a producer, is a really strong understanding of how to get the best out of a song, and a really good understanding of how to capture what is unique about a band or an artist. I feel like he's so much of modern production is about trying to get everything sounding absolutely perfect, but I think Shane just knows how to leave the little sort of human imperfections in music that give it character and give it personality. So yeah, that's what I love about his production, and I feel like every time that we've worked with him, we've learned something new about making music, about getting the best out of a song. So yeah, whatever that's happening, we'll be keen to continue working with him.
0: Over what sort of period of time did the whole project take?
4: So we probably spent about 12, 18 months writing this one.
0: Yep.
4: We do a lot of workshopping songs as a band. So, yeah, I'd say that would have been over a year, sort of probably closer to 18 months. Then we got in the studio with Shane. We've got a studio. Our guitar player owns a studio in the Blue Mountains. So Shane came up for a week to do most of the tracking there. And then Shane's, over the last couple of years, moved down to Melbourne. So I went down to Melbourne for a few days to put the finishing touches on it. So, yeah, the actual recording was probably done over a week and a half or 2 weeks, but the preparation was, a fair bit longer than that to sort of workshop the songs and get them ready.
0: As is the case in this day and age, with vinyl releases coming to the forefront again, this CD, when I get hold of the back cover, has side A, side B, but that's purely from a vinyl release point of view, isn't it?
4: Yes, yeah, that's right. We are releasing it on vinyl, and it was sort of a mistake that I quite liked. I liked referencing the vinyl, so we left that sort of vinyl language on the back of the CD.
0: 11 tracks in total. I'll chat about one that's the only source track tomorrow, but the track we're going to feature this morning is, if you're looking at your vinyl copy, folks, it's track one, side B. Well, in fact, it is track seven from the album Sleepwalking from Copperline. Can you tell me about Method to My Madness?
4: Yeah, so this is a song, basically it's about a night out on the town that goes a little bit sideways. I wrote this one after my first big night out after a relationship breakdown, and I was kind of probably not in the best headspace to be doing it. It's sort of about those big nights out that sort of get a bit messy and end up in weird and places that you don't expect them to.
0: Brad, thanks for your time this morning. We'll feature that particular track, and I'll remind our listeners to have a pen and paper handy tomorrow, and we'll recap on where they can go direct to get hold of any physical copies, vinyl, etc. In the meantime, you have a safe day.
4: Thanks so much, Ross. You're great to chat to you again.
0: On Good Morning Country. Yes, that's Brad Christmas from Copperline. And Commerline's third studio album, Sleepwalking, is our album of the week this week. Only just out and about, folks. And it is available in CD. It is available in vinyl. And it is available to electronically download. Have that pen and paper handy tomorrow. In the meantime, here's the featured track, Method to My Madness.

Method and My Madness, track 7 from the album of the week from Copperline. And before we get to the phones, a bit of work to be done. Folks, if you are departing, thank you for your company. Have a safe, enjoyable day. And I do trust that you'll be able to join me again tomorrow and we'll do it all again. But for those that are remaining, we'll have a musical morning following. I've got music locked and loaded to take us through the news. I've got Casey Chambers and Shane Nicholson. I've got McClymont and Sinead Burgess. That should take us through. We'll open up the phones right now, and you've got 11 minutes to get your name into the draw. 0488 677 645. 0488 677 645. Give us a call. You could be the winner.

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1: National Radio News.
2: Good morning, I'm Laura Devoy. Canada's Prime Minister says he was not surprised by US President Donald Trump's latest tariffs on Canadian vehicles. In a statement on Truth Social, Mr. Trump said tariffs on Canadian cars, trucks and automotive parts would increase from 25% to 50% in January. It comes after a breakdown in trade talks between the two nations. Mark Carney says it affects US workers more.
3: But what message does that send to the workers in Michigan and Ohio and Kentucky and Alabama, who rely on Canadian demand? There is a mutually beneficial deal possible here, but it has to be one that respects Canada's sovereignty, that respects our independence, that uses our complementary strengths to build something better.
2: A monument to two Victoria police officers killed in the line of duty a year ago will be unveiled today. Detective Senior Constable Neil Thompson and Senior Constable Vadim Devart Hotart were fatally shot when executing an arrest warrant in northern Victoria on the 26th of August 2025. The perpetrator, Desi Freeman, was shot dead by police in March. Ahead of the first anniversary of the shooting, a service will take place at Wangaratta Police Station today, where the monument will be unveiled. Another service is planned for Bright tomorrow. Representatives from multicultural organisations will be speaking about the value of skilled migration to a

0: aims to strengthen the integrity, fairness and efficiency of the skilled migration program.
1: The French President Emmanuel Macron has warned Russia is likely to increase its targeting and provocation of European countries in an effort to deter them from helping Ukraine. He was speaking via video link at a meeting of Ukraine's allies as the country marked the anniversary of its independence. The gathering in Kyiv was chaired by UK Prime Minister Andy Burnham. Ukraine's President Volodymyr Zelensky emphasised the need for Patriot interceptors.
2: We hope that we will have this package. We need at least 300 Patriot missiles for the winter and for the cold months. Every missile means lives to be saved. And so please continue this work through Pearl, through bilateral, our dialogue and different decisions.
1: That audio from the BBC. There are delays on Sydney's train network this morning due to overhead wiring repairs. Trains are not running on the North Shore line. The Central Coast line is also affected. Commuters are being urged to consider using the metro to travel between the city and Chatswood. Repairs are expected to be completed by 10 a.m. Turning to sport, Brisbane Broncos captain Adam Reynolds has played his last NRL game. The club has confirmed the 36-year-old won't be available for the last two games of the season and will retire at season's end. Reynolds has played 323 NRL matches for the South Sydney Rabbitohs and the Broncos, won premierships at both clubs, and has the second highest number of NRL points.
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Mum and Dad and Denny saw the passing out parade at Puckapunyal. It was a long march from cadets. The 6th Battalion was the next to tour, and it was me who drew the card. We did Canungra and Shoalwater before we left.

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1: National Radio News.
2: Good morning, I'm Laura Devoy. The US says nations that help finance Iran will also be subjected to strict economic sanctions. Treasury Scott Bessent announced Operation Outcast this morning, which he described as an economic onslaught against Iran's financial connections around the globe. Five sectors were singled out: digital assets, technology, gold, aviation and shipping. Mr. Bessent also warned other nations not to finance Tehran.
3: It is no longer acceptable to operate in the gray spaces of this conflict. Countries cannot claim they are blind to enabling this activity. Iran's enablers purchase, transport its petroleum. They facilitate the flow of its finances through exchange houses and free trade zones.
2: The Australian Federal Police Professional Standards Unit has found while a young person was searched in error, discrimination did not influence his mistaken arrest in the ACT. An Aboriginal teenager was arrested on a bus in Canberra in November last year by police who were responding to emergency calls about an aggravated robbery and attempted carjackings. The person had matched the physical description of an armed offender. The AFP PSU says there was no evidence to suggest race or other discriminatory factors influenced interactions between police and the young person, or that excessive force was used during the arrest. A severe weather warning for heavy rainfall and damaging winds is in place for parts of Victoria's East Gippsland, northeast and west, and South Gippsland, as well as the Snowy Mountains and southwest slopes of New South Wales. A rain band is moving across the states this morning. Rainfall totals in some areas could be up to 60 millimetres, and the Bureau of Meteorology says flash flooding is possible. A flood watch is in place for parts of northwest, central and northeast Victoria, where renewed river level rises are expected. South Korea says the US has cancelled a large joint marine drill scheduled for next month. South Korea's Marine Corps says the exercise

0: least to relieve another carrier, Abraham Lincoln, which had an extended deployment, triggering a host of problems aboard the ship.
1: One of Australia's most iconic abstract paintings is heading to Western Australia. Blue Poles by American artist Jackson Pollock is usually housed in the National Gallery of Australia in Canberra. It was purchased by the federal government in 1973 for $1.3 million and in 2023 was valued at $500 million. The painting is being loaned to the Art Gallery of Western Australia and will be on display in Perth from April to September next year. Turning to sport, Essendon has appointed Sydney assistant Mark McVeigh as its AFL senior coach.
2: It's so good to be home. I'm overwhelmed with emotion. To be able to represent you, our supporters, our members, is a dream come true.
1: McVeigh played 14 seasons for the Bombers between 1999 and 2012.
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3: Good morning, I'm Laura Devoy. Authorities have confirmed a second dead seal found in South Australia was infected with H5 bird flu. It's the second confirmed case in a mammal. SA's Chief Veterinary Officer Sky Fruin told the ABC more mass mortality events are likely.
4: It is unfortunately following a very similar track to what we've seen happen overseas. We are, of course, one of the last countries in the world to have H5 bird flu reach our shores, so we do have some sense of what we might be in for. Essentially, this virus is incredibly contagious, particularly between birds. It doesn't spread easily to mammals, but it can, and obviously it has now.
3: She says state authorities are considering how a vaccination program might be implemented in SA. The Australian energy market operator says there is a clear pathway to maintain reliable electricity over the coming decade. Shannon Kirkwood reports.
5: AEMO assesses future electricity supply and demand against reliability standards to determine whether enough resources are expected to be available to maintain reliable supply. Its annual report released today shows the reliability outlook has improved, supported by record levels of new generation of storage and a strong pipeline of projects. It also reinforced the need for continued investment as generation retires and electricity demand grows. AEMO says there were no forecast reliability gaps identified before 2030, but beyond then, the next wave of investment will be critical to maintaining reliability.
3: Songs created wholly or mostly by artificial intelligence are set to be excluded from Australia's music charts. The Australian Recording Industry Association has updated its charts code of practice, which states music which has used generative AI would be excluded unless it is substantially human-made. ARIA Chief Executive Annabelle Hurd is calling on parties who have a role in deciding the music played and promoted to Australian audiences to support human artistry. The changes will apply to the charts to be released this Friday. Two Victoria police officers killed in the line of duty are being remembered a year on from their deaths. On the 26th of August 2025, Detective Senior Constable Neil Thompson and Senior Constable Vadim Devart Hotart were fatally shot while executing an arrest warrant in northern Victoria. The perpetrator, Desi Freeman, was shot dead by police in March. Ahead of tomorrow's anniversary, a service will take place at Wangaratta Police Station today, where a monument dedicated to the officers will be unveiled. Another service is planned for Bright tomorrow. The El Niño weather phenomenon has contributed to a record high ocean temperature. According to the European Climate Change Service Copernicus, the average surface temperature of Earth's ocean

0: has confirmed the 36-year-old won't be available for the last two games of the season and will retire at season's end. Reynolds has played 323 NRL matches for the South Sydney Rabbitohs and the Broncos, won premierships at both clubs, and has the second highest number of NRL points.
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3: An update of the weather for Tuesday, the 25th of August. Expected maximum today is 20 degrees Celsius with a minimum of 14 degrees Celsius. At the moment, we're sitting minimum of 20 degrees with a minimum of 14 degrees Celsius. At the moment, we're sitting on 16 degrees Celsius. It's going to be cloudy with a very high chance of showers, becoming less likely late in the afternoon and then the evening. A thunderstorm likely, possibly severe with damaging winds, large hail and heavy rain, which may lead to flash floods. Winds northerly, 15 to 25 kilometres an hour, tending northwesterly in the middle of the day, then becoming light in the afternoon. Okay, for tomorrow, Wednesday, the 26th of August, the expected maximum is 18 degrees with a minimum of 9 degrees. Slight chance of showers in the early morning, sunny afternoon, light winds becoming southwesterly, 15 to 25 kilometres an hour in the morning, then becoming light in the evening. For Thursday, the 27th of August, the expected maximum is 17 degrees with a minimum of 3 degrees. It's going to be sunny with light winds. That is an update of the weather for 2MIA 95.1, the local one here in Griffith.
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1: Okay, we've got the Travelling Wilburys with End of the Line, Boyzone with No Matter What, Westlife with You Raise Me Up, and Trisha Yearwood with X's and O's.

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Okay, taking us to the news and weather, Neil Dommen with I Am I Said, Meatloaf with 2 out of 3 Ain't Bad, and Brooks and Dunn with Neon Moon, which is the Cowboy Cha-Cha.

happens most of the time. And the feeling is laid back. Palm trees grow and rents are low, but

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2: Good morning, I'm Laura Devoy. The Australian Democracy Network says a new National Lobbying Act is urgently needed. It's released a report today examining lobbying and corporate influence in Australia, finding major gaps in existing rules. It also found nearly two-thirds of registered lobbyists had worked in federal or state governments, and almost one in four did not disclose previous government experience because they didn't need to. Report author Christian Slattery explains why there's a need for change.
3: The current rules fail to capture major sources of political influence by vested interests. We need new national lobbying laws.
2: The Commonwealth and ACT Ombudsman has raised questions about an investigation into the mistaken arrest of an Aboriginal teenager in Canberra, which did not make findings of racial profiling. Shannon Kirkwood has more.
4: An Aboriginal teenager was arrested on a bus in Canberra in November last year by police who were responding to emergency calls about an aggravated robbery and attempted carjackings. The Australian Federal Police Professional Standards Unit says he matched the physical description of the offender, but it says there was no evidence to suggest race or other discriminatory factors influenced interactions between police and the young person. The Commonwealth and ACT Ombudsman found no evidence the boy's race led to increased use of force, but says it's concerned the AFP had no clearly understood definition of racial profiling.
2: The Victorian government says it will reduce spending on the suburban rail loop by $2 billion. Around $1 billion will be saved by reducing spending on unnecessary additions to the project's scope. The construction of underground station interchanges at Box Hill and Glen Waverley will not go ahead, and the government will not proceed with the second station entrance at Clayton or pedestrian bridges in Burwood and Cheltenham. Premier Ben Carroll says the Suburban Rail Loop Authority will also be rolled into the Victorian Infrastructure Delivery Authority.
5: It makes no sense to have two separate tunnelling agencies in Victoria. I'll remove duplication and do things more efficiently and effectively.
2: August rainfall records are set to be broken in parts of South Australia. The Bureau of Meteorology says Port Lincoln on the Eyre Peninsula and Edithburgh on the York Peninsula are both on track to break monthly records. Smaller rainfall totals are expected today as the weather system moves across to New South Wales and Victoria. A study has found Pacific nations could save almost $1 billion a year by swapping fossil fuel imports for renewable energy. Researchers from the University of New South Wales, Sydney, analysed fossil fuel costs from 21 Pacific countries and found they cost each nation between 10 and 25% of their economic output. It says replacing diesel generators would cost US $650 million a year, but could deliver savings of $700 million a year. The study comes just days before the Pacific Islands Forum, where leaders will discuss climate change and renewable energy. 90,000 people in the US state of Nevada have been told to leave their homes due to an out-of-control wildfire. The blaze is burning close to neighbourhoods in the city of Reno. Some homes have already been burnt, and authorities are concerned shifting winds could put more in the path of the fire. A state of emergency has been declared. Turning to sport, in tennis,